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1: And Formula One driver Lewis Hamilton has confirmed his relationship with Kim Kardashian in pictures on Instagram. The media personality was seen supporting Lewis at the Monaco Grand Prix. That's the latest from Radio News Hub. I'm Lucy Gorman-Lee.
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7: If you've just joined us, welcome to the Midnight Alternative with me, Dean Reynolds. Now on the show, I'm going to play Richard Dawson's amazing The Vile Stuff. It's one of the longest songs in the strictest sense of the word that I know of. I love it, and I hope you enjoy it too.

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Now, David Sylvian, who has apparently done a Captain Beefheart and retired from songwriting, has never been known for writing short songs, but September from Secrets of the Beehive is a rather good introduction to what's coming up on the rest of the show. So here it is.

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4: Welcome back to the Midnight Alternative with me, Dean Reynolds. Now, very short songs are often overlooked. Why do longer songs get more kudos than very short songs? I don't know, but you can cram a lot into 60 seconds. Now, I'm going to play three songs clocking in at around 2 minutes and follow these with songs of around a minute or less. Do the miniatures hold up? Does it even matter? What do you think? Let's begin with Mad-Eyed Screamer by The Creatures.

Garden salad diplomacy. That means it's good for you because it's good for me. If a regime sprouts up that we don't care it for, we'll spinach it off with our CI avocado. And if any dissidents still romaine, let us say, let them eat cocaine. And if that doesn't work, we can always squash them, just like we did in El Salvador.

0: 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If you like what you're hearing on tonight's show, you can request a playlist, or if you make music yourself and would like to send it in for broadcast, just email your request, your MP3s or WAV files to studio@hullkingstonradio.com. Now, the next recording was made in 1903. It's the oldest recording of a pope in existence, apparently. That's Pope Leo XIII, to be exact. Leo is chanting Ave Maria. The quality is very poor, but it has an otherworldly something about it. Here it is.
1: Ave Maria, gratia plena, Dominus tecum, benedicta tu in mulieribus, et benedictus fructus ventris tui Iesus. Santa Maria, Mater Dei, ora pro nobis peccatoribus, nunc et in hora mortis nostre.

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2: Welcome back to the Midnight Alternative with me, Dean Reynolds. Coming up are the Tiger Lilies, the Divine Comedy, and Tokyo Gakuzo. But first, this is Clipping.
3: By the Christians it is written that in the Black Moroccan age there exists an addiction to blood.
4: Drink it up. 50 years bout enough. Time to come back.
3: Blood.
4: They wanna call the bluff. Okay then, time to come back. What up? Hail King Huey, do it for fluid, you knew it was moving forever. Loop it, the truth is the movement was really too clever. Who is the newest to do it, pursuing a useless, polluted agenda? Too long to get they bullshit together, 50 years bad enough. Patient gave him a 2-year grace. 6-6 came, then they saw the true face. Black on, black irate. Had them all running scared straight out the gate. Skin do show you who kin, that's it though. What's inside never been too simple. Syrup, he sip cause he can't taste his own. Drink it up, you belong in every milliliter of. They tried to take out every military leader, but you was born to be a martyr and that doesn't mean a thing because that body really meat. Fill it up, your history is one you might consider killing for. This ain't the shit they taught you when you went to kindergarten. What you need to know is in the Queen Angela done told y'all, grass path the root. So what y'all talking about? Hands up, don't shoot. Look back, blood on the ground. Look straight, they still shooting. Jump back, still here. Now what that tell you about death? Death ain't shit. You gotta
5: drink it up, drink it up.

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Taking out a police or a politician, issuing a statement saying turning out a dime against a nickel. And it ain't just money, B, this ain't honey sweet, but it's funny to think of them wanting to speak when this pain is deep and ingrained in. Drink it up, dress it down. 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King shit, wear the wounds. New blood in the wombs. 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Looking like a who's who with a dead. 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Run track to the red. 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You knew about adapting since dudes started tapping. And in the dark, flapping the full moon. Asking if you knew the passion that grew when I'm asking. Because they were never seeing the basics. Geronimo, Erica, Gregory with their faces. And every book record or CD even made the MP3s laced it. Brother Malcolm done told y'all. By any means. So what y'all talking about? All on the same team. Look back. Blood on the ground. Look straight. They still shooting. Jump back. Still here. Now what that tell you about death? Death ain't shit. You got

Everybody wanna kill a moment for the moment, but they cannot kill what cannot die. There wasn't ever really an opponent for what they figured was only 3/5 human, and they thought they couldn't slay by disconnecting for the true belief. Your brother George is back again and never did look fine. I said it's time to gather up another meeting of the Ina. Said they quit and could've killed him in America. Can't either, man, he been sleeping since 71. Ain't it time to feed him? Really sip a little sum. He up in a Cadillac with Lil Bobby Hutton. Riding shoddy with a shoddy, swooping up the cousins. They still whooping for your brother. Bobby Steelers at the door, but then you grooving at the club. And brother Eldridge is keeping souls on ice till the time was just right now. Suffices, Emery got the scene drawn up nice. And a Feeny here with pocket. 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

0: fear. 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They still shooting. 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Still here. 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

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Thank you for joining me on another exploration of rarely heard music. I hope you've enjoyed the show, and now here's the brilliant Skritti Politti, followed by some Aussie power pop by the Veronicas. Good night.

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1: A couple and their teenage daughter have died after getting into difficulty off the Sussex coast. Emergency services were seen in Shoreham by sea near the RNLI station yesterday afternoon. Sussex Police Chief Superintendent James Collis says the force believe the family entered the water from land for a swim.
2: Tragically, despite the best efforts of paramedics, three people, a man, a woman and a teenage girl, were sadly confirmed deceased. A younger girl has been taken to hospital and is in critical condition.
1: A British couple have died after a helicopter crash in Greece during their honeymoon. Marie Ebert and her husband Alex Cromie died alongside their pilot Georgios Rykos when the aircraft crashed and sparked a fire on the Aegean island Sifnos. Miss Ebert's employers say they are devastated. Andy Burnham is continuing his vow to end rough sleeping in England. The Prime Minister has pledged to get everyone in for Christmas with an aim to take thousands off the streets. Latest figures show there were almost 4,800 people sleeping rough in England on a single night in autumn 2025. Next, dozens of charities warn that axing health benefits for under-22s could push many into poverty. In a letter to ministers, campaigners say that while they accept change is needed to reform welfare, it must focus on support and opportunity. Scott Compton is spokesperson for Action for Children.
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1: And the Queen says it was difficult to keep the King's cancer diagnosis a secret before it was announced to the rest of the world. That's the latest from Radio News Hub. I'm Lucy Gorman-Lee.
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0: Yeah, what a great way to start today's Happy Hour show with a magical Motown memory as usual, and Smokey Robinson and his Miracles were taking us back to 1970 with that transatlantic number one about the tears of a clown.
1: It's a transatlantic number one.
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0: Hello and welcome to another Happy Hour show with yours truly, Jolly Jim Stevens. It's upbeat oldies all the way with lots of fun stuff in between. So stick around and sing along with Happy Hour, you can't go wrong.

Well, with a little help from Mabel in our sound effects department, we heard a song which got to number 3 in the Canadian charts for the Zombies in 1968, with a track taken from their Odyssey and Oracle album called Time of the Season. When

0: Isn't that nice?
1: And now, stand by, ladies and gentlemen, because we'll be having our happy hour baffling Beatles backtrack brain teaser coming up right after the next groovy tune.

0: Well, purely by coincidence, we just leapt backwards alphabetically from The Zombies to A-ha, and a huge international hit for the Norwegian band in 1985, getting to number one in 15 countries with Take On Me.
1: It was small, but then it grew so big!
2: Be careful what you say.
3: Ooh.
4: Now it's time for a Beatles backtrack. Can you work out this backwards intro to a Beatles song? The full track will follow the intro. Here we go.
0: Oh no, that's much too difficult. I think I'd better play you a longer version of that clip, don't you?
1: Yeah!

0: Our Beatles backtrack for today was written and sung by Paul as an album track and also a flip side for their very first UK hit single, Love Me Do, in 1962. And its title was P.S. I Love You.
1: Well, thank you.

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1: Let me tell you a story about a boll weevil. Now, some of you may not know, but a boll weevil is an insect, and he's found mostly where cotton grows. Now, where they come from, nobody really knows. But this is the way the story goes. Farmer said to the boll weevil, "I see you on the square." Boll weevil said to the farmer, "Say, yep,

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1: The weevil just laughed at the farmer and said, we ain't gonna do you much harm. We're looking for home. And the boll weevil spot him a lightning bug. He said, hey, I'd like to make a trade with you. 'Cause you see, if I was a lightning bug,

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He said, "You better sell your old machines, because when I'm through with your cotton, you can't even buy gasoline. I'm going to take me."

0: wish you well.
1: Farmer said to the bold weevil,
2: yeah, I wish that you in.
1: Looking for a home. Looking for a home. Ah, you'd have a home, all right. You'd have a home. A real hot home.
3: The Smooth as Honey voice of Brooke Benton in 1961 with our comedy corner for today, which was called The Boll Weevil Song.
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1: the trivia quiz.
2: Well, here's a bit of a one-hit wonder from the 1970s, but can you remember the name of the band? The answer will follow the song. Now, so-

0: Well, I hope you're suitably funked up after that. Taking us back to 1971, we just heard the groovy Funky Nassau, which was the only hit for a band whose name was Beginning of the End.
1: Oh!
2: I know!
3: Are you really that mean?
0: Yes.
1: Oh, you stinky pig!

0: the Bouncy Bangles were taking some deportment lessons back in 1986 when they were learning to walk like an Egyptian. Our sound effects department has stooped to a new low. And that warning sound tells us that our fiendishly difficult Happy Hour pop puzzle will be coming your way right after the next track.
1: Oh, no!
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UK band Shawaddy Waddy were getting our feet tapping in 1977 with that cover version of the Chubby Checker song Dancing Party. And here's a bit of the original. Hey!

0: 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Splendid.
1: It's quiz time.
2: Uh-oh.
3: Welcome to the Transatlantic Mystery Year. You're about to hear two back-to-back hit singles, one from America and one from the UK. See if you can remember which year they were in the charts, and I'll be giving you the answer when we've heard both songs. So stand by your speakers and away we go.

0: two very different tracks from the same year, but how did you get on with today's Transatlantic Mystery Year? Well, the first track we heard was Like a Baby, performed by the American singer Len Barry, and that was followed by the very loud UK rock band The Who with Substitute, and the year that they were both in the charts was
1: 1966!
0: Congratulations if you worked out today's Transatlantic Mystery Year, and here comes the winner's fanfare just for you!

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1: I say.
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0: UK top 10 hit for Cliff Bennett and the Rebel Rousers in 1966, singing the Lennon and McCartney song, Got to Get You Into My Life.
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0: Now, I expect jukeboxes were probably on their way out by 1972 when that song was in the top 10, but it would definitely be on my jukebox at home if I had one. Hint, hint. Elvis Presley was rocking his socks off with Burning Love.
1: This portion of the show is being brought to you by Herb and Harry's Happy Heartburn Cafe, featuring their famous soup du jour, featuring only the freshest and most succulent du jours, flown in monthly from Butte, Montana, the du jour capital of the world.

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1: The Orange Blossom Special, the Wabash Cannonball, the Chattanooga Choo Choo, this hobo's seen 'em all.

0: the country rock band Alabama, with a song from their 1981 album Feel So Right, and that track was called Ride the Train. Do you see what I did there?
1: Oh, no.
2: Well, little buckies, time to say so long. And boys and girls, don't forget to brush every day and say your prayers and obey mommy and daddy and don't take candy from strangers and look both ways before crossing the street.
0: This has been Jolly Jim Stevens' Happy Hour Show. I hope you'll be able to join us again next time for lots more fun and upbeat oldies. Until then, thanks for listening, look after yourselves, and bye-bye. Now it's the Happy Hour Show Fabulous Finale. And we're finishing off today's Happy Hour Show with Gloria Estefan and the Miami Sound Machine, who are just about to get us all up and dancing round the room doing the conga.
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1: Three people from the same family have died after getting into difficulty off the Sussex coast.
2: Emergency services were called to reports of four people in difficulty in the water close to Shoreham Fort. Sussex Police supported His Majesty's Coast Guard and the RNLI as all four people were brought ashore.
1: That's Sussex Police Chief Superintendent James Collis. He says the force believe they entered the water from land for a swim. A younger girl from the same family is in a critical condition in hospital. The Prime Minister has pledged to get everyone in for Christmas. Andy Burnham is continuing his vow to end rough sleeping with an attempt to repeat a scheme in the COVID-19 pandemic that took thousands off UK streets. Latest national statistics show that almost 4,800 people sleeping rough on a single night in autumn 2025. Next, a British couple on their honeymoon have died after a helicopter crash in Greece. Marie Ebert and her husband Alex Cromie, as well as their pilot Georgios Rykos, died when the aircraft crashed and sparked a fire in the Tholos area of the Aegean island Sifnos. Ms. Ebert's employers say they are devastated, while Mr. Cromie's firm say he was beloved by everyone who knew and worked with him. A group of charities are urging the government not to strip under-22s of health welfare benefits.
3: We think there needs to be better and earlier mental health support, and as well a lot of focus on the support provided to employers to offer genuine pathways into work, training and education.
1: That's Scott Compton from Action for Children. The charity is one of dozens of signatories of a letter sent to ministers as part of a review of youth unemployment. And Formula One driver Lewis Hamilton has confirmed his relationship with Kim Kardashian in pictures on Instagram. The media personality was seen supporting Lewis at the Monaco Grand Prix. From Radio News Hub, I'm Lucy Gorman-Lee.
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0: And now, more from the second biggest band in the world ever, The Beatles Hour on 107 FM. Yeah, they did all right.
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0: And now, back to the Fab Four on 107 FM. John, Paul, the other one with the guitar, the bloke on the drums who voiced Thomas the Tank Engine back in the day.
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0: 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Some say it's the best place for it.

Bakana hadi bakana.

And now, more from the second biggest band in the world ever, The Beatles Hour on 107 FM. 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
1: A couple and their teenage daughter have died after getting into difficulty off the Sussex coast. Emergency services were seen in Shoreham by Sea near the RNLI station yesterday afternoon. Sussex Police Chief Superintendent James Collis says the force believe the family entered the water from land for a swim.
2: Tragically, despite the best efforts of paramedics, three people, a man, a woman and a teenage girl, were sadly confirmed deceased. A younger girl has been taken to hospital and is in critical condition.
1: Andy Burnham is continuing his vow to end rough sleeping in England. The Prime Minister's pledged to get everyone in for Christmas, with an aim to take thousands off the streets. Latest figures show there were almost 4,800 people sleeping rough in England on a single night in autumn 2025. Air quality improvements in London's ultra-low emission zone has been linked to improved lung growth in children. That's according to a study led by a group of scientists at Queen Mary University of London. They monitored children from 84 primary schools in London and Luton. Next, proposals to make health welfare benefits unavailable for people aged under 22 could push many into poverty. That's the warning from dozens of charities who've written to ministers and the author of a review into youth unemployment. Scott Compton's from Action for Children, who signed the letter.
3: We think the answer is providing young people with better support and earlier support and offering more meaningful work and training opportunities.
1: The Queen says it was difficult to keep the King's cancer diagnosis a secret before it was announced. Camilla carried out royal duties by visiting a Maggie's Cancer Support Centre in 2024, days before Charles's diagnosis was disclosed. And cash doesn't seem to be king. Notes and coins are only expected to make up 4% of payments by 2035. From Radio News Hub, I'm Lucy Gorman-Lee.
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1: A couple and their teenage daughter have died after getting into difficulty off the Sussex coast. Emergency services were seen in Shoreham-by-Sea near the RNLI station yesterday afternoon. Sussex Police Chief Superintendent James Collis says the force believe the family entered the water from land for a swim.
2: Tragically, despite the best efforts of paramedics, three people, a man, a woman and a teenage girl, were sadly confirmed deceased. A younger girl has been taken to hospital and is in critical condition.
1: Andy Burnham is continuing his vow to end rough sleeping in England. The Prime Minister's pledged to get everyone in for Christmas, with an aim to take thousands off the streets. Latest figures show there were almost 4,800 people sleeping rough in England on a single night in autumn 2025. Air quality improvements in London's ultra-low emission zone has been linked to improved lung growth in children. That's according to a study led by a group of scientists at Queen Mary University of London. They monitored children from 84 primary schools in London and Luton. Next, proposals to make health welfare benefits unavailable for people aged under 22 could push many into poverty. That's the warning from dozens of charities who've written to ministers and the author of a review into youth unemployment. Scott Compton's from Action for Children, who signed the letter.
3: We think the answer is providing young people with better support and earlier support and offering more meaningful work and training opportunities.
1: The Queen says it was difficult to keep the King's cancer diagnosis a secret before it was announced. Camilla carried out royal duties by visiting a Maggie's Cancer Support Centre in 2024, days before Charles's diagnosis was disclosed. And cash doesn't seem to be king. Notes and coins are only expected to make up 4% of payments by 2035. From Radio News Hub, I'm Lucy Gorman-Lee.
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0: 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It's out of control. It's taken over the studio. It's barricaded itself in and it's playing what it wants.
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1: Three people from the same family have died after getting into difficulty off the Sussex coast.
2: Emergency services were called to reports of four people in difficulty in the water close to Shoreham Fort. Sussex Police supported His Majesty's Coast Guard and the RNLI as all four people were brought ashore.
1: That's Sussex Police Chief Superintendent James Collis. He says the force believe they entered the water from land for a swim. A younger girl from the same family is in a critical condition in hospital. UK inflation figures are set to be released later today, with higher energy prices expected to push the rate up. It comes amid fears the summer's record heat waves may also start putting pressure on food costs. Experts are forecasting that consumer prices index inflation will rise to 2.9% in July, up from a 15-month low of 2.6% in June and the highest rate since March. The UK will get its first meaningful rain for a long time, according to the Met Office, but warns that it's not going to solve the drought situation overnight. It follows a summer of heat waves and dry weather, which have left many areas facing water shortages. The Met Office says it'll be a very showery day across the UK, but that the rain will be highly hit and miss from place to place. Dozens of charities warn that axing health benefits for under-22s could push many into poverty. In a letter to ministers, campaigners say that while they accept changes needed to reform welfare, it must focus on support and opportunity. Action for Children is one of the signatories, and Scott Compton is their spokesperson.
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1: And Formula One driver Lewis Hamilton has confirmed his relationship with Kim Kardashian in pictures on Instagram. The media personality was seen supporting Lewis at the Monaco Grand Prix. 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
1: A couple and their teenage daughter have died after getting into difficulty off the Sussex coast. Emergency services were seen in Churn-by-Sea near the RNLI station yesterday afternoon. Sussex Police Chief Superintendent James Collis says the force believe the family entered the water from land for a swim.
2: Tragically, despite the best efforts of paramedics, three people, a man, a woman and a teenage girl, were sadly confirmed deceased. A younger girl has been taken to hospital and is in critical condition.
1: Prime Minister Andy Burnham has pledged to get everyone sleeping rough in England off the streets for Christmas. Lucy Gormanley has more.
3: The government is committing £102 million for immediate support this winter to combat homelessness. That's on top of the £340 million announced last month. Rough sleeping reached a record high last year, with just under 5,000 people counted on the streets. Charities have welcomed the move, but opposition parties say there's not enough detail on how the pledge will be delivered.
1: The latest UK inflation figures are being released later today, with the rate expected to climb. Economists predict consumer prices index inflation reached 2.9% in July, compared with 2.6% in June. Rising energy costs are expected to contribute to the increase, while the impact of extreme summer heat on food prices is also being watched. Anti-Muslim hate and prejudice in London is going up at an alarming rate. Talmama, the organisation who gathered the stats, say the number of reports in the first half of the year has surpassed the total count for 2023. Their spokesperson's Iman Atta.
4: We would like action from government. We just don't want messages that kind of say that we condemn this type of hatred and we condemn that type of hatred. We would like action.
1: And cash doesn't seem to be king anymore. Notes and coins are only expected to make up 4% of payments by 2035, according to UK Finance. That's the latest from Radio News Hub. I'm Ben Monte.
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0: 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Keeping you up to date with the weather across Hull, East Yorkshire and North Lincolnshire.
7: All right, a day of sunny and bright spells and scattered showers. These are possibly turning heavy at times with a risk of hail and thunder and lightning. Very, very frightening. Maximum temperature 24 degrees Celsius. Who's missing the hot weather now?
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3: Morning to you. How are you doing? Welcome to 107 FM this Wednesday morning. We're either halfway gone or halfway there. Or in my case, totally gone. My head shot this morning, it really is. And it wasn't Ferriby last night either. Dog barking halfway through the night, the slightest movement outside, and he was barking his head off. I am discombobulated this morning. And I'm basically, I'm going to tell the truth. Normally this show is structured and well planned. What do you mean you haven't noticed? Today I am just winging it. Some would say not new there. But little do they know the planning and meticulous going over of song selection and things to say. Nonsense to spout. In an entertaining fact. It's, yeah. I'm Millsy, by the way. This is the Freshest Quiz Breakfast Show on 107 FM across the Lower East Yorkshire and North Lincolnshire. We have got Dad's Jokes on the way, a fresh selection for you. And Millsy's telly tune today, I don't think you're going to get it. I really think you'll struggle with it. Some of you will. I mean, yesterday, El Dorado, it was pretty easy, wasn't it? Time to get some payback. All the usual ways you can get in touch with us on our socials at olds107fm or email studio at 107fm.co.uk. You've had Aswad. All right. One of the biggest sounds of the summer 1997 was this, Ultranarty.

It's that time of the show again. Time for Dad's Jokes. Trotting around the studio, making his way to Performance Corner. That's not really a Performance Corner. Please welcome on stage, that's not a stage, the one and only comedy impresario is Millsy. Thank you. Oh, yeah. Yeah. All right. All right. Okay, then. I'm getting to that time of life where I need to put my affairs in order and plan for the future, my demise, when I shuffle off my mortal coil, join the choir invisible, and if I'm not dead, then actually very dead. Yeah, we're talking about planning for my funeral. But I'm looking at the prices of some of these plans and stuff like that when you work it out and what have you. How on earth can funeral prices rise so much? And then the funeral directors blame it on the cost of living. I just don't understand it. Thank you. Yes. Equally confusing. My lovely wife, the Fiona Mills trademark, the lovely Fiona Mills trademark, told me the other day I can be a right idiot sometimes. I looked at Bermuda. I didn't think I needed permission to do that. Thank you. Yes. And finally, it was on the same day she sent me shopping. She gave me a list and then rang me up and said, put ketchup on the list. You know, I couldn't read a thing after that. That's your lot. Back again soon. Dad's Jokes is brought to you, conceived by, presented by, contrived by. Aye, just blame Millsy. All right, what shall we do now? We shall press some buttons. And you will have some wonderful noise in your lug holes other than me.

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right, we're getting towards 7:30, which means that we must do this. It's Millsy's Telly Tunes, and it's a lot harder than it was yesterday, if you tuned in yesterday, and if you didn't, why not? -10 house points for not attending. All right, I'll play you a TV theme. 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Tell me what said theme tune it is. The music, the TV show that it was meant for. And you shall win. You get it right. You shall win 24 hours of bragging rights, smugness and satisfaction for getting something right on the wireless. And a name check. Right, without further ado, let's see how many of you get this right.

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Have a guess what that is. 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I think you're going to struggle with it. Answer coming up after 8 o'clock. In the meantime, here's the latest from Johnny Marr.

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We have carefully disregarded all of it. We're doing what we want and we don't care.

Wednesday morning, that might have woken up a few. The Prodigy, everybody in the place. Raving. Towards 8 o'clock in the morning. Only on 107 FM that could happen. Right. I can tell you that absolutely nobody has got this right so far. Mildred's telling you today then.

you want a clue? This TV, kids' TV show that lasted on the television from around about 1960 until 1998 was on the BBC. It's been on Channel 4. It was on ITV as well and on MTV. And the programme used human voices to sync with the actions of the live animals. They used live animals on this. To give the impression that the creatures were performing activities. Go on then, what is the name of this TV show? Tweet us, Facebookers, Instagrams at Hulls107FM, email studio at 107fm.co.uk. Answer coming up after 8 o'clock. Right, on we go!

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4: Names have been changed to protect the innocent.

Some along, Kid Rockin' before that, Bomb the Bass. Remember that? Beat this. Right, so the news we go with this from Snap, and following it will be more radio nonsense.

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1: A couple and their teenage daughter have died after getting into difficulty in the water off Shoreham-by-Sea in West Sussex. Sussex Police Chief Superintendent James Collis says the force believes the family entered the water for a swim.
2: I know this incident will have had a profound effect on the community, and inquiries are ongoing alongside our partners to understand the full details. At this point, we believe all four entered the water from the land for a swim and sadly got into difficulty.
1: A younger girl remains in critical condition in hospital. The Prime Minister says the government will launch a national drive to offer every rough sleeper a route off the streets by Christmas. Lucy Gormanley has the details.
3: Andy Burnham has pledged to get everyone in for Christmas and says the approach will repeat the everyone in scheme used during the coronavirus pandemic. An extra £102 million is being made available on top of £340 million announced last month, with funding targeted at areas facing the greatest homelessness pressures. Charities say the announcement is a strong start, while critics have questioned the lack of a deadline and detailed delivery plan.
1: The rate of consumer prices index inflation rose to 2.9% in July, the Office for National Statistics said. The rate's up from a 15-month low of 2.6% in June and is the highest rate since March. Experts say higher energy prices are contributing to the increase. It comes amid fears the summer's record heat waves may also start putting pressure on food costs. Showers will be bringing some much-needed rain to parts of the UK today, but the Met Office says it won't end drought conditions overnight. Rain will spread further south tomorrow, but forecasters say it'll be hit and miss before drier weather returns at the weekend. More than 27 million people in England are now under hosepipe restrictions. And air quality improvements in London's ultra-low emission zone has been linked to improved lung growth in children. That's according to a study led by a group of scientists at Queen Mary University of London. From Radio News Hub, I'm Ben Monte.
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6: All right, a day of sunny and bright spells and scattered showers. These are possibly turning heavy at times with a risk of hail and thunder and lightning. Very, very frightening. Maximum temperature 24 degrees Celsius. Who's missing the hot weather now?
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Welcome back to the second hour of the Freshly Squeezed Breakfast Show this Wednesday morning with me, Milty. Brought to you by those lovely people at Business Culture Hull in East Yorkshire. They're on me on the radio, bless them. Michelle and Tony. Apparently it sets them up for the day. We'll get over it. Anyway, coming up in this hour, will anybody get Mills's Teletune right today? If you know what it is, you want to get yourself 24 hours of bragging rights, smugness and satisfaction for getting something right at the wireless, and a name check, get in touch with us. Tweet us, Facebook us, Insta us. At Hull's 107FM, email studio at 107fm.co.uk. Oh, that's for your general chit-chat and your rants and your complaints. And all the rest of that palaver. That malarkey. Right, a bit of ZZ Top kicking off proceedings. And don't forget, if you like your rock music tomorrow night, Daz Sims, classic rock show between 7 and 9 o'clock tomorrow night. Nearly put him on an hour later. You wouldn't have been happy. You wouldn't have been an happy man. Hey, I told you. I was winging it this morning. I am absolutely cream cracking. I've hardly had any sleep. Toiling in the name of entertainment, I tell you. Right, moving on, here's the Stone Roses.

It seems it is a song that nobody is getting fed up of yet and keeps making it number one in the UK charts. Some people need, but maybe, I don't know, maybe I'm being too critical, but maybe some people need some therapy. You know, and move on, and try something fresh and new that they might like to put at number one in the UK charts. Anyway, Millsy's Telly Tunes. Question is, has anybody got it right? And a bit like buses on Oldness Road on a Sunday. You wait forever and then three come up once. Catherine Beverly has managed to get it right. Who else has got it right? Judy Haynes has got it right on Greatfield. And good morning to Gary in Cottingham, who has also managed to get this right. Everybody else has got it totally wrong. Mills' Telly Tune today then is this. Somebody would go and get it right, wouldn't they? It was a kids' TV series, five series of it, spread across two or three TV channels, 143 episodes. The programme used human voices in sync with the actions of live animals to give the impression the creatures were performing activities. Some of the characters and animals used, you had Roderick the water rat, GP the guinea pig, the wise old frog, Bertie and Herbie, the owl, King Gus. But they had one main character that this programme was synonymous with. And to be honest, he was a bit of a so-and-so, to be honest. He was a bit, yeah, himself. But if you reckon you know which the theme music this is to, tweet us, Facebook us, Insta us at us, 107FM, email studio at 107FM.co.uk. Answer coming up in about 10 minutes or so. In the meantime, we're going to play a song now. That video to this was rather interesting. Very artistic. Yeah.

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On the station, that is your Happy Radio station in Hull and East Yorkshire, North Lincolnshire. 107 FM, where all the presenters and the producers and the behind-the-scenes volunteers are all incredibly happy, smiley people. Most of the time. Right. Except today with me, because I'm winging it. You can't tell, can you? Good morning to Gail in West Hull. Gail Norton, that is. Who else has got it right? Alicia Walton's got it right on Allenby Road. Jack Milton's got it right. Chris has got it right. And Leanna's also got it right this morning on Orchard Park. Mills is telling you today then. It sounded a little bit like this.

get it right. Show that used live animals synced in with voiceover artists. That apparently included Johnny Morris. Some of the main characters then, Roderick the water rat, GP the guinea pig, the wise old frog, Betty and Herbie, who were the sneaky hamster nephews of the main character in this. Who was an hamster? Hammy the hamster. Wouldn't get, but wouldn't be allowed on TV this these days, wouldn't it? Ran until 1998, was on in the early 60s, across the BBC, ITV, Channel 4 and MTV. Mills' Teletune then. And I thought I was going to do you. Get one over on you. You know what I can say to that? Drat, drat and double drat. Back to the drawing board and once tomorrow is Oasis.

Wednesday then. What are we after you on Wednesday then? I can tell you, 10 o'clock, Lavland, Wolf Your Hair, polite chit chat, quaint parlour music, news, views, and reviews from around the community. 2 o'clock this afternoon, it is a Stereo Underground with Richard Latto. 4 o'clock, John's on with the jam. 7 o'clock tonight, it is James Ross and the Greatest Hits of Music, followed by Steve's Old Record Club at 9 o'clock and The Casual Menace at 11 o'clock tonight. Before Dino gets his interface with the Minute Alternative. There you are, splendid stuff all day on 107 FM. And the reason we continue to be, and the biggest and most popular station of its kind. And ever growing. Right, you've had the bit of you two. Let's have some of the Killers.

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And the Fizzy Squeeze Breakfast Show, Pixie Lott and The Cure, and that is just about it from me. So I'm going to leave you with a stonking extended version of a 90s club classic. Insanity, Oceanic, just for you. I'll talk to you tomorrow at 7 a.m. Have a great day.

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1: Three people from the same family have died after getting into difficulty off the Sussex coast yesterday afternoon.
2: Our partners in His Majesty's Coast Guard have completed an extensive search of the water, and we are not searching for anyone else. Anyone with any information that could assist in our inquiries are asked to contact us online or 101.
1: That's Sussex Police Chief Superintendent James Collis. He says the force believe they entered the water from land for a swim. A younger girl from the same family is in a critical condition in hospital. Prime Minister Andy Burnham has pledged to get everyone sleeping rough in England off the streets for Christmas. Lucy Gormanley has more.
3: The government is committing £102 million for immediate support this winter to combat homelessness. That's on top of the £340 million announced last month. Rough sleeping reached a record high last year, with just under 5,000 people counted on the streets. Charities have welcomed the move, but opposition parties say there's not enough detail on how the pledge will be delivered.
1: UK inflation has risen to its highest level since March, after soaring energy prices pushed the rate up to 2.9% in July. The Office for National Statistics says inflation was 2.6% in June. The rise follows a 13% increase in the energy price cap, adding more than £200 to the average annual household bill. The UK will get its first meaningful rain for a long time, according to the Met Office, but it warns it's not going to solve the drought situation overnight. It follows a summer of heatwaves and dry weather, which have left many areas facing water shortages. The Met Office says it'll be a very showery day across the UK, but that the rain will be hit and miss from place to place. And Formula One driver Lewis Hamilton has confirmed his relationship with Kim Kardashian in pictures on Instagram. The media personality was seen supporting Lewis at the Monaco Grand Prix. That's the latest from Radio News Hub. I'm Ben Monte.
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UK inflation has jumped to its highest rate since March after energy prices were pushed up by the Iran war. That's according to new figures. The ONS says CPI inflation rose to 2.9% in July, up from a 15-month low of 2.6% in June. It follows a 13% hike in Ofgem's energy price cap last month. Buy now, pay later giant Klarna's revealed a jump in sales over recent months after partnering with more retailers and making more money from loans and paying subscribers. However, the US-listed firm downgraded its outlook for the second half of the year amid a recent drop in its share price. Klarna recorded a 27% increase in revenues for the 3 months to the end of June, compared with the same period last year. And IKEA is to take on the likes of eBay and Vinted with plans to launch a new marketplace platform for its second-hand furniture and homewares. The Swedish retail giant says it hopes the platform will make it as seamless as possible for consumers to buy and sell their pre-owned IKEA products. It's not confirmed a launch date for the UK platform, but said it will provide more details in the coming months.

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Madonna is the top contender at the 2026 MTV Video Music Awards with 11 nominations, followed by pop powerhouses including Taylor Swift, Ariana Grande and Sabrina Carpenter. The US singer-songwriter, who's 68, has earned 19 competitive MTV VMA Awards throughout her lengthy career. Liam Gallagher admits he feels like he is exercising demons in the trailer for the Oasis documentary. Oasis, Don't Look Back in Anger follows Liam and his brother Noel as they undertake their Live 25 tour. The late Queen could not bear the pressure of watching the nerve-wracking penalty shootout when Team GB's women's hockey squad won gold 10 years ago at the 2016 Rio Olympics, the Duchess of Edinburgh has revealed. And Nigella Lawson has admitted she is a bit nervous ahead of appearing on the Great British Bake Off. Lawson is replacing Dame Prue Leith as a judge on the Channel 4 baking show after the 86-year-old announced in January she was stepping down from the programme.

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0: I'm out about in the old town of Hull now with Paul Schofield, who is Hull tour guide, and we've come to the High Street. You imagine if somebody said to you, High Street of Hull, if you've never been to Hull, you would probably picture a really, really busy road like Oxford Street in London or something, you know, Princes Street in Edinburgh. It's not, is it? It's a quiet road in Hull's old town.
1: That's right, Andy. It's funny, we're taking my visitors around, so we're going into High Street and they expect a street with shops and everything. Yes, yeah. And it's our historic High Street, the oldest street in the city, and my favourite street as well in Hull is this one. So this is where it all started from about the 1100s. Onwards, because we're adjacent to the River Hull, and the River Hull is where the port of Hull was, and all the merchants like the Wilberforces and the Blades, all those families established the houses along here and the warehouses along the river. So this was the hub of the port of Hull, really.
0: So there was probably quite a bit of money down this road.
1: Lots of money. You can just tell if you go to a house like Wilberforce House or Maester House or Blades House, the merchants' houses were incredible before they all moved away to the countryside. And I try to imagine what it was like, all the sailors coming off the ships, different nationalities, all the industries, like there was shipbuilding on the river, there was sailmakers along here, and all the activities and the drinking houses and all those. It must have been, you know, it must have been a fantastic time to be around. So it's about in the late 1700s, early 1800s, that sort of period.
0: You mentioned the drinking houses, and of course, a port city isn't a port city without pubs. Tell us about the pubs down here.
1: Oh, yeah, I've got a list of pubs down High Street going back to the 1800s. There was a lot of places to go to, and there's still some really good ones around here. The Dis and Scale Lane in Hull, just round the corner, has one of the best collections of pubs anywhere, which, again, from a visitor's point of view, it attracts quite a few because they're genuinely really good, proper old pubs. And we don't have to just be stood outside one of the oldest, if not the oldest, which is the Old Black Boy.
0: Yes, it does say it's the oldest, so on it, the Old Black Boy, oldest pub in Hull, dating back to 1729 AD. But I know when you go places and you get quite a few pubs claimed to be the oldest, don't they?
1: Yeah, it's a really complicated, because pubs come and go and they disappear, yes, then they get rebuilt, so it's complicated. But the Black Boy has a claim to be one of the oldest, definitely, in the city. And it's not changed very much inside as well, all the black panelling and nice beer as well inside there.
0: Well, tell us a bit about the history of it then, because it's right by the river, it's right by what would have been the old docks and so on. So who used to drink in here, and did we have people dragged out to serve on the ships?
1: Oh, well, that's a good point, yeah. With Hull being this major port, you had the press gangs operating in the town, and they would absolutely wait outside pubs for sailors, because Hull was full of merchant sailors who didn't want to necessarily be in the Royal Navy, so they had the press gangs, as they were called, who brought the sailors onto eventually to the naval vessels. The people of Hull did not like the press gangs, obviously,
0: no.
1: Especially the women.
0: No.
1: And there's even great reports of mobs of women fighting the press gangs.
0: Oh, really?
1: Yeah.
0: Wonderful. Yeah, yeah. Now, there's a van going past us now. Obviously, it's a street open to traffic. It's all cobbled as well. So how has the street come on since those times? And we've gone back, you know, talking about the 1700s, 1800s. How did the street develop?
1: It's all changed again. It became office-based down here. And now there's a lot of independent businesses down here. The best thing is the museum's quarter at the top end. Wilberforce House, Museum of Architecture, and the Street Life Museum. Open every day and free to go around, and just brilliant museum. So it's become more of a place where visitors and tourists, as well as locals, all come and congregate.
0: And you mentioned tourists, and for people coming to Hull, and even people say coming to watch the football, the rugby league,
1: yeah,
0: you know, about coming down here to the pubs around here, because it's a bit of a walk from the station, I guess, but it's almost the hidden gem, isn't it?
1: Oh, it is. That's what everybody says when we take them round as well, yeah. And it is. It's a great pre-match drinks. It's a great place to come to. And everybody's what's great about the pubs is the landlords are really good, and the staff and everybody. Everybody's so friendly, and they all work together as well. They all support one another, and they've created a fantastic circuit around here. One of the best in the country, without a doubt.
0: Yeah, no, I'd agree. And a friend of mine, John, many years ago, when he came to Hull for the first time, and we went around the old town to have a couple of drinks, and we were walking along, and he just grabbed my arm, and he stopped me, and I thought, what's he seen? He said, just look, he said, this could be Prague, he said.
1: Yeah.
0: And he was so struck by it, because he probably had this impression of Hull,
1: yeah.
0: And he came and he walked around the old town, and he was just blown away. He loves the place now.
1: Yeah, that happens to me all the time on the guided walks. Take visitors around, and they absolutely can't believe what they're seeing around the old town, and come back. They want to come back and explore even further. So this is the thing, get people here and they'll come back without a doubt.
0: Lovely. OK, the sights and sounds of the high street, the sounds of traffic, but also the sounds of clinking bottles there in the cellar of the Old Black Boy, which is a lovely sound,
1: isn't it?
0: What a sound to end on. Paul, thank you. Paul Schofield.
1: Thank you.

0: England cricket captain Joe Root says he'll not make huge changes ahead of the first Rothesay series test match against Pakistan at Headingley.
1: I don't think there's a huge amount that we need to change. I think it's small things that will make a big difference. And it's not about ripping it up. I think it's about keeping a lot of the good stuff that we've been doing for a period of time and that Ben and Baz built for a long while.
0: Root is back as captain after replacing the retiring Ben Stokes. Premier League chief executive Richard Masters has accused embattled FIFA president Gianni Infantino of pressing the self-destruct button over failed plans to sell stakes in the World Cup. Rodri says he wants to feel that excitement again after completing his £65.4 million move to Barcelona from Manchester City. The midfielder, who was named player of the tournament as he captained Spain to World Cup glory this summer, put pen to paper on a four-year contract with the Catalan giants yesterday. And Bayern Munich winger Jamal Musiala has revealed he's suffering from treatable absence seizures after he collapsed on the pitch yesterday for the second time in 4 days.

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1: Leeds, Manchester, Liverpool, Glasgow, London, Norwich, Brighton, Birmingham. 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
2: A couple and their teenage daughter have died after getting into difficulty in the water off Shoreham-by-Sea in West Sussex. Sussex Police Chief Superintendent James Collis says the force believes the family entered the water for a swim.
3: I know this incident will have had a profound effect on the community, and inquiries are ongoing alongside our partners to understand the full details. At this point, we believe all four entered the water from the land for a swim and sadly got into difficulty.
2: A younger girl remains in critical condition in hospital. The Prime Minister says the government will launch a national drive to offer every rough sleeper a route off the streets by Christmas. Lucy Gormanley has the details.
4: Andy Burnham has pledged to get everyone in for Christmas and says the approach will repeat the everyone in scheme used during the coronavirus pandemic. An extra £102 million is being made available on top of £340 million announced last month, with funding targeted at areas facing the greatest homelessness pressures. Charities say the announcement is a strong start, while critics have questioned the lack of a deadline and detailed delivery plan.
2: The rate of consumer prices index inflation rose to 2.9% in July. That's according to the Office for National Statistics. The rate's up from a 15-month low of 2.6% in June and is the highest rate since March. Experts say higher energy prices are contributing to the increase. Air quality improvements in London's ultra-low emission zone has been linked to improved lung growth in children. That's according to a study led by a group of scientists at Queen Mary University of London. They monitored children from 84 primary schools in London and Luton. And the Queen says it was difficult to keep the King's cancer diagnosis a secret before it was announced. Camilla carried out royal duties by visiting a Maggie's Cancer Support Centre in 2024. That was days before Charles's diagnosis was disclosed. That's the latest from Radio News Hub. I'm Ben Monze.
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So brace yourselves.

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1: This is a mental health awareness and well-being podcast. The topic of this podcast is isolation. This is a wide-ranging topic, so I'm going to split it into two parts. First, we're going to talk about the negative impact of social media and how sites such as Facebook, Twitter, and Instagram continue to contribute to the epic surge in the numbers of people who report feeling isolated. Thanks to social media, we'd all be forgiven for believing the majority of people are having a great time with loads of friends who are as happy and successful as everyone else. Now, even though we all know that life isn't a 24/7 joyride, it's difficult not to feel left out, or not as good as, or as popular, or successful, or as lucky as other people we see on social media. It's easy to start thinking and feeling as if everyone else is okay and we're not. We are bombarded daily with images of everyone else either doing or being or having loads of different everything that we didn't even think about until now. Thinking or feeling.

that we are not as good as everyone else can lead to personal and social withdrawal, impacting our mental and physical health, confidence and self-esteem. A therapist or counsellor can help you to overcome these feelings of inadequacy, supporting you to develop self-confidence and self-acceptance. Isolation can also cause loneliness, which affects us all at some point in our lives. Bereavement can cause loneliness, as can separation or divorce, eviction from a community or a group, uprooting and moving to another town, city or country, moving school or starting a new job. Isolation resulting from short-term loneliness, where there is no underlying psychological issue, can be combated by seeking out participation in social groups and activities. If you or someone you know is experiencing isolation or loneliness, there are community and voluntary organisations or groups around the area that could use your skills, or maybe you could learn new skills and meet new people whilst having a bit of fun at the same time. Feeling involved will help combat isolation. One of the best places to contact is Hull Community and Voluntary Service on Beverley Road. Just give them a call on 324474 and they'll be able to point you in the right direction.

0: Hello, I'm Shane Ritchie, and if I'm not listening to 107 FM, I get a bit twitchy. Twitchy Ritchie.
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1: Three people from the same family have died after getting into difficulty off the Sussex coast yesterday afternoon.
2: Our partners in His Majesty's Coast Guard have completed an extensive search of the water, and we are not searching for anyone else. Anyone with any information that could assist in our inquiries are asked to contact us online or 101.
1: That's Sussex Police Chief Superintendent James Collis. He says the force believes the family entered the water from land for a swim. A younger girl from the same family is in a critical condition in hospital. Two teenagers have been arrested on suspicion of murder after the death of an 81-year-old man on Christmas Day. Godfrey Bradford was found dead at a rural property near Cudley in Devon on Christmas Day last year. An 18-year-old man and a 19-year-old woman have been arrested alongside a woman in her 50s. All three suspects have been released on bail. Prime Minister Andy Burnham has pledged to get everyone sleeping rough in England off the streets for Christmas. Lucy Gormanley has more.
3: The government is committing £102 million for immediate support this winter to combat homelessness. That's on top of the £340 million announced last month. Rough sleeping reached a record high last year, with just under 5,000 people counted on the streets. Charities have welcomed the move, but opposition parties say there's not enough detail on how the pledge will be delivered.
1: UK inflation has risen to its highest level since March after soaring energy prices pushed the rate up to 2.9% in July. The Office for National Statistics says inflation was 2.6% in June. The rise follows a 13% increase in the energy price cap, adding more than £200 to the average annual household bill. And the UK's competition watchdog has opened investigations into Trainline, Virgin Atlantic and Red Driving School over concerns customers were not shown the full price up front. It says customers could be entitled to compensation if the companies are found to have broken the law. From Radio News Hub, I'm Ben Monse.
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And it's the second hour of Liveline with Wolfie. And if you're still listening, I'm amazed at your stamina. If you just join me, brace yourselves. It's going to be a wild ride of music, conversation, and even some relevant information. Tally-ho.

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1: 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Ingredients: 2 tablespoons of oil, 2 chicken breasts or same weight in chicken thighs, about 500 grams, 1 chopped red onion, 60 millilitres of curry paste, 6 to 8 fresh tomatoes, quartered, 150 grams of fresh green beans, trimmed and halved, 150 millilitres of water, 2 packs of microwavable rice, half a bunch of fresh chopped coriander, natural yogurt and naan bread to serve, which are optional. Heat the oil in a large pan, then add the chicken and onion and cook for about 10 minutes until the chicken has turned golden and the onion soft. Add the curry paste and cook for 2 minutes. 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Add the rice and cook for a further 5 minutes until hot. 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
1: A girl is fighting for her life in hospital after getting into difficulty in water. Three of her family members died after they went into the sea off West Sussex. There was a huge emergency service response to the incident in Shoreham by sea yesterday afternoon. It is thought the four family members went into the water for a swim. Here's Sussex Police Chief Superintendent James Collis.
2: I know this incident will have had a profound effect on the community, and inquiries are ongoing alongside our partners to understand the full details. At this point, we believe all four entered the water from the land for a swim and sadly got into difficulty.
1: Next, the rate of consumer prices index inflation rose to 2.9% in July from 2.6% in June. That's according to the Office for National Statistics. The rate's up from a 15-month low and is the highest rate since March. Experts say higher energy prices are contributing to the increase. The Housing Secretary, Angela Rayner, has defended Andy Burnham's record on tackling rough sleeping in Greater Manchester. Rayner says it's a really difficult thing to do in isolation. It comes as the government pledges to offer a place to stay to every rough sleeper by Christmas. Anti-Muslim hate and prejudice in London is on the rise. Monitoring organisation Tell Mama has branded the statistics it's collated as alarming, showing a six-fold increase in the yearly totals from 2021 to 2025. Aman Atta's their spokesperson.
3: We need to think about proactive approaches on how to address this before it happens. We know it's happening. So how to address that large increase and large scaling of hate crime that we're seeing.
1: Regulated train fares in England could increase by more than 4%. The potential rise is based on the inflation rise. The government has not confirmed what it will do about fare rises in 2027. And the UK will get its first meaningful rain for a long time. That's according to the Met Office, but it warns it's not going to solve the drought situation overnight. That's the latest from Radio News Hub. I'm Tanita Sims.
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6: 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It's been a little while since we've done one of these, so I'm Dave Peterson, your host, and this podcast, Building Better Property, Building Better Business. If you've spent any time in property recently, you'll know there's no shortage of headlines. Interest rates, EPC legislation, planning delays. You know, some build costs out there too. Every week, there's another reason to stop investing and another reason to wait. But while everyone's watching the headlines, the best businesses are simply just getting on with the job. They're improving homes, looking after customers, investing in people, building reputations that last longer than any news cycle. Because property has never really been about the bricks and mortar. It's about trust. It's about quality. It's about creating homes people are proud to live in and assets and investors are proud to own. Today, we'll be talking to someone who's done just exactly that. Chris Wilson from the Cherry Group. This is coming your way straight after U2

0: Welcome back to The Property Untangled. So part one is going to be about building a reputation. So we've got Chris from the Cherry Group. But one thing I do want to really dig in, it's not just the windows and doors. It's about leadership, the resilience, the innovation, and how you've built the reputation, you know, across the city, within the construction industry. So, Chris, let's start with life before windows and doors as Chris Wilson.
1: Yeah, well, cheers, Dave. I didn't start in construction. I still don't know how to fit a window or door. But yeah, I started my working life in the local authority, working in contingency planning. So doing emergency planning and business continuity for the local authority, working with emergency services and such things like the flood planning, you know, so following the floods of 2007, Brexit, the COVID pandemic and things like that. Yeah, totally something completely different. But really, when I look back, what it sort of like taught me was, you know, organisation, bringing the experts together to do a great job. And when we do some of the projects we do now, that's what I'm doing. We don't have all the expertise. That's why I do a lot of the networking I do, collaborate and stuff like that, because I'm bringing the people in the room to get the best job for my clients.
0: Let me stop you there, though. Like, Chris, so forgive my ignorance if that's, so obviously, running businesses myself and, you know, entrepreneurial, we all say, you decided to not have a pension with a council, a very stable job, in COVID time to go and create a business. Now, that to me is fairly crazy.
1: Yeah, and I had a 2-month-old little girl as well at home. My partner thought it was absolutely mental, leaving a job that I'd been in 15 years, like you said, with a pension and stuff. But it just all goes back to a conversation I had with my senior officer at the time, in emergency planning a few years before, and she just said, "What, you don't want to be here. You need to do something else. You need to be in the private sector. You can do something that I sort of like." Maybe I had that bit of itch, and my business partner, he always said you shouldn't be doing that. So he actually gave me the opportunity to come and run it with him.
0: So the defining moment was a conversation that you had years ago. It wasn't having a young baby at all, you know, because I guess working, well, as I imagine it, if I was working for government or council, quite stressful job.
1: Yeah, not too bad, but I mean, I guess the leading moment was I was sort of like acting up in a role, as you do in local authority, and cover for people. And then that person came back and I got dropped down a few thousand pounds, well, a bit more than a few thousand pounds. And yeah, with a young baby at home, and I thought, look, I need to do something. I need to change something. So I got that opportunity and just took the risk. Anyone that knows me well, I like a bit of a gamble on the horses anyway. So yeah.
0: It come naturally to you.
1: Yeah, but just a bit of risk taking. And being in business now, you've got to take those risks.
0: Yeah, but stepping out of that, you know, sure will be daunting, you know, and that's what I try to get across on these podcasts, you know, for people listening out there that are looking to strive into their own business and develop that. And you've done that, rightly so, and COVID must have been such a difficult, daunting time as well, never mind, like you say, the young one at home and the family. So then why windows and doors, mate? You know, what happened?
1: Yeah, who I was working with, Sam, business partner, he was a locksmith, and he decided to set up the window and door company and fit it all together and asked me to come and run it. So, yeah, I just took that leap and thought, right, I need to do something different. And we built it from there.
0: Yeah, so I guess locksmith, windows, doors, you know, creating that, if they've got an issue, supplying that door after is certainly hand in hand. So I can see that. So you just came at it from a logistical point of view. You said there, you know, you haven't fitted a window and door. You know, is that still the case to this
1: yeah.
0: day?
1: Yeah, I've done, one of the things that I actually say when I'm on my sales visits is, you know, to get a bit of a laugh with some of my customers is, if I turn up to fit your windows and doors or your roof or whatever, ask for money back.
0: Yeah,
1: because it ain't me. I'm the one who struggles to fit an IKEA flat pack, whereas my brother seems to have got all the hands on instincts and stuff. He can. He's a locksmith. He can. He's a steel erector. He's a mechanic and stuff like that. And I'm pretty useless when it comes to
0: that side.
1: Hands-on stuff.
0: So there you go. You led there then. So it's now the Cherry Group is obviously a family-run business now.
1: Yep.
0: Obviously, your brother's a big key part of that now. How is that going? I don't know.
1: Yeah, I mean, even his role, you know, like being on the tools to now being my sort of like lead salesman, chief salesman. He does all the window and door sales, you know, there's all the technical aspects. He's been such an integral part of growing it over the last sort of like 18 months and getting to where we are at the minute.
0: Yeah. So tell us a little bit more about the inner workings then of Cherry Group. So you've got the windows and doors. Obviously, you did have the locksmith side. You've now got a showroom too.
1: Yeah.
0: Let us into a bit of that, because the company's certainly developed, you know, over 5 years as you sit here today.
1: Yeah, for a long time we were just sort of one fitting team, and you know, with myself sort of like running all of the admin, the sales, the operations, that kind of thing. And we sort of like plodded along, and we made a decent bit of money. We sort of then, grew and added things to the business, some successful, some not. So it's just been sort of a learning curve around that. But sort of one of the biggest sort of things that's happened over the last sort of like year, 2 years is employing an ops manager. And he's just sort of like took the company from strength to strength and sort of like offering that better service for all of my customers and just being able to offer what I did in the past. So when we was, you know, starting, five, 6 years ago, and I was running everything, I had sort of like that touch point with each customer. I went and met and did the original initial sale. I'd then book in the survey, I'd book in the actual installation, I'd pop round, I'd be able to speak to them, seeing how it all's going, give them a call.
0: That's a fair few cup of teas or coffee.
1: Yeah, and there was a lot of that, but it worked. I had the time, we didn't have as many customers, and then sort of like as we grew, that sort of thing that we sort of like built and got that reputation from being able to offer that, it sort of like, you know, it went by the wayside because I just didn't have the time. We were getting, you know, so many more quotes in. I was never being able to do that. I was having to stay up till 2 o'clock on a Saturday morning to do quotes. So, you know, it was causing problems at home because I was, you know, not playing with the kids, that kind of thing.
0: And I was going to allude to that a little bit, because obviously family's now changed. You've got the little one growing and wanting your time. And I think I read recently, you know, one of your posts is, you know, daddy's always working. So them things have obviously changed, and you've made that leap of faith to get someone involved. And you said it right from the start, is getting the right people to do the right things within just your business. You know, so is that all well and good now?
1: Yeah, I have conversations with lots of people when I'm doing all my networking and sort of like sort of similar sized businesses or a bit smaller. And I just try and say, you might not think you can afford it now, but the best thing I've ever done for the business is employ that ops manager, because now I don't get involved. Yes, I am still involved with some of the day-to-day stuff, but generally, you know, some of the minor things, like, you know, there's a little scratch glass or scratch frame or things like that, you know, my ops manager will sort everything, and it allows me to do more networking, do more business development, put processes in place to improve the business, and that's what we've been doing a lot of over the last.
0: And one thing you have said as well, you've stopped saying yes to everything.
1: Yeah.
0: I think that's been a bit of a mantra within the business recently.
1: Yeah. And people hopefully will sort of like get this, especially as your new business, and relate to it. You do say yes to everything to begin with. You can sort of pick and choose a bit more once you've built the reputation and you know where to stay in your lane, basically.
0: Yeah.
1: And that's definitely helped.
0: Let's talk a little bit about the clients then, because obviously my background being property and understanding that side of it, being an estate agent before, and obviously then windows and doors, you know, it's that critical thing, isn't it? You're walking up to a property, you can see it, you know. So how do you, you know, balance between, you know, what I would call residential or retail sales, you know, Mrs. Jones wanting new windows and doors because the other ones are old. You know, she's seeing it. I don't know the adverts now, but I remember EYG, you know, all the time on the TV. So she comes to you, she's looking for that. or you've got a proper investor. You know, how are you kind of managing that then? Because you offer obviously a broad range. You know, your catalogue is quite extensive. So how do you manage that between your clients?
1: I guess honesty with those conversations and the networking I do, and having those conversations early and knowing that this is what we provide. Because we, you know, I tell people straight away that we're not the cheapest, but that we provide a different service. But there is that opportunity. You know, if you have those conversations with someone and you know that they're sort of like, you know, it's going to be future, you know, extra work and stuff, and it's more volume, then you can drop your prices a little bit, you know, to make that. It's no discounting, but it's that sort of like ongoing relationship that you have with certain, you know, commercial clients that you can do that. Whereas if it's a one-off, you've got your margins and stick to them and really try not to offer those discounts, because I think that's sort of like what the double glazing salesman is sort of like built on, and all the, you know, the fads, it just isn't what we sort of do.
0: And that comes back to, you know, the topic of this first part, you know, and summed it up really well. That's how you've built the reputation, isn't it?
1: Yeah.
0: You know, by being honest, you know, having that trust from your clients that probably repeat customers and will share the word. So I think that's obviously
1: word
0: one
1: of mouth
0: thing that
1: has, you know, been massive for us.
0: Cherry Group's obviously done really well, and yourself. So that kind of concludes, you know, part one of the Cherry Group and, you know, the business within the construction industry and Chris's journey, you know, within that. So Chris, please introduce your first song before we come back for part two.
1: And this is a song that I sing in the car with both my kids now, because I've got a 6 and a 3-year-old. It's Half the World Away by Oasis.

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0: Thank you and welcome back to part two of the Property Untangled on 107 FM. Thanks to Chris for Zombie by Cranberries. Chris, as you're a City fan, is Ollie still in your head?
1: Yeah, I mean, there's a bit of a theme here, but yeah, my 3-year-old lad, he loves it. He loves the song. He asks me to play it every day. He's in your head, McBurney. He loves it.
0: Perfect. I can't comment too much because I'm rugby. You know, football is lost to me, but let's crack on. So, part two, you've been quite public about the business, the growth, and especially, obviously, the way that you network it and get around. So I want to talk a bit about when growth gets uncomfortable. Let's focus, obviously, on the resilience and the parts that nobody see in this section. So I guess I'll start it off with, if you could go back 3 years, Chris, you know, what would you tell the younger Chris?
1: I'd say probably about 2 years ago, I got invited down by Dave Spitlouse at Simpatica to a business masterclass with James Sinclair. So I didn't know anything about that. I'd not done any reading. I'd not listened to podcasts. I can honestly admit that I was winging it a bit with one of my best mates. You know, we were doing well. We were just taking in jobs. With, like I said in the previous section, you know, sort of like saying yes to everything. And I went down there to London, and I had like 20 pages worth of notes, and thought we're doing something wrong here. We need to make some changes and really put structure in place. So that really was the sort of like turning point. But yeah, it's 3 years ago. Yeah, I'd have done something like that. I'd have read some more books. I'd have listened to some podcasts and sort of like changed that process a bit earlier, and not said yes to everything, and sort of like had a bit more of a strategy in place for our growth instead of just letting everything happen.
0: So it is more the business development, because you did allude to that in section one, is obviously you maybe skipped that.
1: Yeah.
0: But do you think, you know, the entrepreneur journey is that of just going at it, you know, and kind of learned on the way?
1: Yeah, you've got to do it. You'll hear on various podcasts and reading books and stuff, but you learn the most from your mistakes, don't you? So if it had just carried on going and going really well, then we maybe wouldn't have been where we are now and being able to put stuff in place without those mistakes and learnings.
0: So can we dig into a little bit of that then? So, you know, you've obviously learnt a lot. And I remember, you know, I said 3 years there, but I remember you saying, you know, 18 months, you know, has been a huge change for you in the transition, and it's probably because of the ops director maybe and other things. But what are then, like, you know, what's a mistake that you've made maybe, you know, or something fundamental that's kind of give you that light bulb moment or changed something within the business? You know, it's all right going and listening to somebody else and then going, well, I should have changed, you know, and conquered the world. But is there something that's happened within, you know, Cherry Group that's done that for you?
1: Yeah, I mean, specifically, you'll hear this a lot or whatever, but it's thinking that because you're getting more revenue in and the turnover is good, that everything's rosy. When, you know, we just became busier, sort of like the busy full sort of analogy. I had lots more vans, overheads, staff. We grew to, to 13 full-time members of staff, lots of subbies, and it became a bit too much, really. And without having sort of like the structure in place to run all that, there was a lot of extra admin. And from the outside looking in, it probably looked like we were doing great, vans everywhere, getting jobs done, but we just weren't making the margins on it. You know, the profit weren't there. We was a big thing that I did is get a specialist accountant in, and that was involved with the window and door business, and I still work with him today. Doing monthly management accounts. I didn't even know what management accounts were back then, you know. Like,
0: I totally agree.
1: And I do it now, and I spend a lot of money on accountancy, but it's been massively worthwhile. And just having that conversation and being able to break down our figures and going, look, you're spending 35% of your turnover on installations when you should be around 24%. And on quite a lot of, you know, fairly big number, that is a lot of money that we were sort of like potentially wasting every year. Yeah. And those kind of discussions and being able to say you should be spending X amount on your sales, X amount on your marketing, this mount on your materials has just been a massive sort of like wake up call and turnaround, you know, for us. And that's what I've spent the last sort of like 18 months is making those changes.
0: Yeah, it's incredible that, you know, you can run a successful business and kind of like leaking, wasn't it? It was leaking from you're going and getting as many sales as possible. And I think that's a bit of a myth around business, isn't it? Is like, go get it, say yes, and like say, get that turnover. But if you are leaking from, you know, specific places, isn't it? Not going to work, is it?
1: Yeah, and we were trying to keep customers happy by keeping the lead times down. And I remember like one day or whatever, we'd one of our fitters, and we'd sent him with sort of like three young lads and a couple of lads from the local cricket club and stuff. And we got reports that they were playing footy in the back garden of a customer, and you're thinking, what the heck's going on here? Yeah. But we were just trying to get jobs done and get people happy, keep people happy. But again, we were sort of like, you know, busy fools as opposed to running a successful and profitable business at that point. We was maybe, you know, just leaking things elsewhere.
0: No, it's fair one. You know, so is there a bit of a sporting background there with cricket for yourself, Chris?
1: Yeah, but cricket and football are my two. I used to be quite good at cricket, but I'm not anymore. I got a golden duck on Saturday, so my game started at 1 o'clock, and I was back in the change rooms by 1:03.
0: So. What are your proudest moments?
1: You know,
0: beyond the kids. Look, windows and doors, you know, it comes as a simple thing. You buy a house, it's got the windows and doors in. Well, you'd certainly hope so. You know, I'd probably want to buy one without, because then I'd be getting it for a better value. But, you know, the growth of that company and putting you in an uncomfortable position, has that changed, you know, anything in particular in your own life? Like, you know, what I'm trying to say there is you just take them for granted, I guess, windows and doors, you know, and then you've taken this business for granted in a way. You've grown and you've got the reputation and you've built in it. Was there, you know, any pivotal moments where you really had to, you know, home in and change your lifestyle?
1: I suppose, like, especially with my council background, it was sort of like, you know, apart from when there was an emergency going on, it was sort of like you leave your job at the door. And I didn't have kids back then, but you could do what you want. This is very much like, you know, 60, 70 hour a week sort of thing. You never really quite switch off. Yeah. In the summer, I get to a bit more, you know, sort of like sport is my thing, where I do manage to switch off on the cricket pitch or the footy pitch. I manage to switch off. So, you know, and then Saturday night, lads with beers with the lads. So apart from that, it is very full on. My thing at the minute, and, you know, my three-year-old even said it to my sister yesterday when I left him at the park with her and I went back to work for a few hours, and I wasn't supposed to be working yesterday, was, Daddy's got to go to work for pennies for toys and holidays. So that's his thing at the minute. But it does become sort of like all-consuming, really. Because you want to do a good job and you want to keep your reputation, and you've got people relying on you. You're paying their mortgage, effectively, aren't you? Yeah. You've got to make sure things are ticking over. And one, you know, we've got quite a good reputation and decent reviews and stuff, but one bad review, it can affect it. Yeah, about 3-4 months ago, when I was on the way back from Disneyland Paris, actually, there was a post on Facebook on the Beverly page just saying, can anyone get hold of Cherry Windows and Doors? Yeah. And it was just, I think it was just like, it was an issue with our Facebook or like some kind of communication. But because they put it all over Facebook, it was like, became a big thing. And people were asking me about it for like 2-3 months after, like, it was a massive deal. But that just shows that like one bad sort of negative review or something can have such a bad effects.
0: And they are important things, aren't they? You know, windows and doors are certainly important. People are using them daily, you know, in their properties, and they want them to look aesthetically pleasing. You know, generally, if they're going to be invested, it's to add value to their property, right?
1: Yeah.
0: You know, and I'm sure you go through that, you know, deeply in, you know, why they want the windows and doors on that initial consultation. So you've talked about it then in growth, and you know, you've talked about that reputation, you've built that, and also the, you know, that worry that you let somebody down. You know, so have you ever thought that you may have lost the business at any point? You know, as things happen like that.
1: I mean, things were definitely tough, sort of 18 months ago, and having those difficult conversations with accountants and putting stuff in place. But I think we caught it quite early enough, and I think we had that sort of like reputation that I knew we could sort of like, if we got things in place, we'd be able to work through it. And that, you know, the relationships I'd made on in networking groups and with existing customers, that that we were going to be okay if we just made various changes to the way we were set up and the operations and things like that.
0: Yeah. And the operations and that we've covered, you know, we've you know, dug into that part of it. But then see Cherry Group and obviously, like I say, the catalogue of you know, your products and etc. You've adapted, you've been innovative, you've tried to change the company. We can talk about the showroom. You know, there's not many really, you know, especially in this local area, with a showroom for just windows and doors. You know, I do admire about that, about companies that don't stand still. You know, you're always looking to better the way, you know, whether that is products, you've talked about the systems, or technology. So can you give us some examples of, you know, that bit of
1: that sort of came from that, you know, that James Sinclair masterclass. He talked about having like a moat around your business and making you sort of like different from your competitors, and where everyone else sort of went away from showrooms in COVID, I sort of thought, right, I'm going to do the opposite. And then where people have gone towards loads of email marketing and online and stuff, I thought, no, I'm going to do direct mail. I'm going to get the catalogue. And I sort of like thought, right, I'm going to do things different. You know, like everyone says they want to be a bit different, don't they? Or they are a little bit different the way they do things. But I thought, no, I'm going to, that is what I'm going to focus on. The brochure is quite new. We've had a showroom for the last sort of couple of years, but you know, the refurb and the products that we're now offering, we've now just become a premium partner for Origin, which they only sort of like deal with sort of companies that have that showroom ability. So they've put a lot of money into the showroom, putting their products in there. So that was sort of like our aim of sort of like offering that premium product as well as, you know, the standard, and the standard's still good quality. The Corteza bifolds that we put in there, I've got them in my own kitchen. So, you know, that's a sort of, that shows that they're still good quality, but there is sort of like other options. And that's what we sort of like tried to focus on, and making that showroom somewhere where people can come in and sort of like really get a visual look at how it might be in their property.
0: Yeah. So it's not obviously the windows and doors, yes. And then you do the modular buildings.
1: Yeah,
0: that side of it. Obviously, can you kind of
1: So that some information about? We've done the sort of warm roofs, sort of removing the polycarb roofs off the old conservatories since we started. Really, we've done over 100 of them in the area. But a couple of years ago, the module extensions really became a thing, and the ground screws. You know, it's a lot cleaner. It's a lot quicker. You know, your foundations are in within half a day rather than, you know, a couple of weeks of diggers and all sorts and loads of, yeah, loads of mess, loads of trades back and forward into your building. So we can put them up in sort of a week, and then, you know, it's the internal works after that. So it's been a, you know, it's what some people want, you know. Yep. If they've got a busy family life, they aren't going to necessarily want loads of people there for months on end to put an extension. So
0: do you showcase all of these products in the showroom now?
1: Yeah, we've got a module extension on our showroom, and then one a wall on the inside showing how it's made up.
0: Yeah. And where is the showroom, Chris, and how it's, how can people see you?
1: Beckview Road in Beverley. So if anyone knows Beverley, it's where the crazy roundabout is with 40 odd traffic lights. So it's not far from there.
0: Yeah, well, I think Beverly's famous for that, isn't it? Thank you, Chris, again. That is part two of the Property Untangled on 107 FM. We'll be back with you shortly to round it up. The business of trust.
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0: Part three of the Property Untangled on 107FM. So we're joined by Chris Wilson of the Cherry Group, and it's been a real pleasure to listen to his journey. We just want to kind of sum it up by, you know, he's built this business of trust, you know. So, Chris, you have done it where a lot of your work is seemingly coming through recommendation, and I believe that is incredibly difficult, you know, today. You know, we've got a lot of stuff out there. We've got AI marketing, you know, so people are out there and it's just like, just in your face, isn't it? You know, so when people are coming through recommendations, I believe that that's far more powerful. You know, we've got a lot of bots out there. We've got this AI stuff. All the marketing kind of looks the same. So you must be incredibly proud of that. So, mate, tell us the secret behind, you know, how you've done it.
1: Well, yeah, as you know, Dave, I do a lot of networking. I go to lots of different networking events, and I just think it works, just going out there and getting yourself seen and heard. I'll go and I just have a chat with people. I like having a chat. And I'll go to those various different groups, and you just gain that trust. You'll see people 3-4 times. And I outsource a lot of my business, and the way that my business developed is by using the people, you know, their businesses to help me. You know, I'll meet people and I won't necessarily talk about windows and doors or the modular extensions when I first meet them. I'll be just having a chat or whatever. You know, I like a beer, so I can do that side of things as well. So, I just have a chat with people, and that's how I show up. I hear all the time, oh, I ain't got time for that. Well, I ain't really got time for that. I've got quotes to do, or, you know, I've got the kids at home, or I just make time because I think it's really, really important, and it's worked for me and it is carrying on working for me. I didn't used to do that much. I used to just do B&I, but now I do Your Property Directors Club. Mm-hmm. I do Business Coach Hull. I do Beverly Referral Business Network. I'm part of FEO, and I just meet a lot of people that can help me run my business. I've got so much advice, given so much good advice and peer support from various people around the city and around the area, that I wouldn't stop it now. I go to loads of different events and hear there's other people's stories, and I just think, well, that's you know, really useful, and I'll use their services.
0: Like, obviously, is Hull good for that then, do you think, or can it be a little bit better? Because, you know, quite often we're shadowed by other cities, aren't we? You know, Leeds, I've been to multiple networking events there, especially in the property scene, Manchester too, and, you know, the bigger exhibitions don't necessarily come here. So do you think we can get a little bit better of that? And, you know, is it, you're working and you're meeting a lot of people there. Is it people within your industry as well, or... do you seem to be out there?
1: We like slagging ourselves off, don't we, a bit?
0: Yeah, I think Holder, yeah, for sure.
1: But yeah, going to your events and stuff, it just makes you realise that, yes, if there is a certain sort of like large project, we might not have a particular company that could do it, but as a collective, we would be able to sort of like offer a package, and I'd like to potentially be a part of those kind of discussions. I'm not sure really, but... How, in comparison to what sort of like the way Leeds do it and things like that, but I just think we do work together well when certain people get it. You know, if you do see the same sort of people at these networking events and you have these conversations, people do get it.
0: Yeah, no, I totally agree, and you're very right in saying, you know, you show up. So let's ask you then, what's one business myth that you probably, you know, you completely disagree with, if anything?
1: Well, yeah, I don't know if it's a business myth, but I like to not necessarily know my competitors in like great detail, but some people, you hear stories of people slagging each other off in different sectors and things like that, whereas I do the complete opposite. And I just think it'll pay itself forward in the future. I've got like a particular competitor in the modular extension market, and he's a sort of one-man band, smaller company, got a couple of lads working for him, and offers a different product, but, you know, can do ground screws or traditional foundations. And a few years ago, we were sort of like, you know, visiting the same potential customer. He was booked in an hour after me. I didn't know this. As I was leaving, he was at the door. And I just said to the potential customer, I said, like, I've seen he's done good work. If you don't go with me, make sure you go with these guys. And he messaged me a few hours later. And he was just a bit sort of taken aback and really thankful that I'd sort of like put in that good word for him. But we've sort of like, you know, even though it is a city, it's still a small area in terms of what we do. And you does travel. And I know, and from following some of his stuff on sort of Facebook and websites and stuff, that he does a good job. So why wouldn't I? Yeah. You know, if I'm going to get the job, why wouldn't I pass it to someone else who's working hard? And I know, as a business owner, how hard he must be working. Because, I mean, I'm not on the tools. He's on the tools as well. So... Yeah, yeah. But... You know, so in the end, why wouldn't I promote someone who's worked their socks off in Hull and he's doing a good job? You know, he's got the good reviews and the customers seem to like him.
0: Yeah, I do love that fact, Chris, because, you know, I'm a massive advocate for Hull and you know, us working together to build, you know, a better reputation. You know, and you know, you rightly said we kind of downplay Hull quite a lot. You know, we can step out and it's the way people speak about Hull, and it probably comes from within us as well. You know, we'll leave and go, I had to do the A63, I had to go down the M62, and, you know, all of them things, and it's quite negative. So it's great to hear that that's the case. Chris, before we round up everything on this podcast, and I really appreciate your time, how can people get in touch with you?
1: On our website, cherrygroup.uk. There's a get a quote form on there. Email us at info@cherrygroup.uk. And then for our showroom refurb, we're having an open day on the afternoon of Friday, the 18th of September. So we're going to put a bit of food on, a few drinks, and invite people in, show them around and show them what we can offer.
0: Yeah, be great to see the new products. Please do support it. And we'll look forward to seeing it.
1: Yes. Like saying yes to everything.
0: Yeah. To round the podcast up, my tip of the week is you know, whether you are renovating a property, a buy to let, you're looking at a residential house, or just simply trying to leave a customer a little happier than when you found them, the principles are exactly the same. You know, build it properly, look after people, protect your reputation, because in property, as in business, your reputation is the one asset that appreciates every single day. Look, thank you very much for joining me, Chris. And we're going to leave you

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2: A girl is fighting for her life in hospital after getting into difficulty in water. Three of her family members died after they went into the sea off West Sussex.
3: Our partners in His Majesty's Coast Guard have completed an extensive search of the water, and we are not searching for anyone else. Anyone with any information that could assist in our inquiries are asked to contact us online.
2: That's Sussex Police Chief Superintendent James Collis. He says the force believe they entered the water from land for a swim. Next, UK inflation has risen to its highest level since March. That's after soaring energy prices pushed the rate up to 2.9% in July. The rise follows a 13% increase in the energy price cap. The Housing Secretary has defended Andy Burnham's record on tackling rough sleeping in Greater Manchester. Angela Rayner says it's really difficult to do in isolation. It comes as the government pledges to offer a place to stay to every rough sleeper by Christmas. An anti-Muslim hate organisation is calling for change as reports of prejudice against Muslims are on the rise.
4: In many of the cases that people report into us, they're very much usually reporting that there's no interaction from the communities around. It's usually there's no intervention from anyone and people are just being watched.
2: That's Aman Atta from Tell Mama. The organisation says anti-Muslim hate and prejudice in London in the first half of the year has surpassed the total annual count for 2023. The Queen has spoken for the first time about the difficult emotional experience of keeping the King's cancer a secret before it was announced to the rest of the world. In a short film made in collaboration between Buckingham Palace and Maggie's to mark the 30th anniversary of the charity, Camilla revealed she was longing to let it out. And Nick Kyrgios says he has made a huge mistake after failing a doping test. The International Tennis Integrity Agency announced that the player has been provisionally suspended. That's the latest from Radio News Hub. I'm Tanita Sims.
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UK inflation has jumped to its highest rate since March after energy prices were pushed up by the Iran war. That's according to new figures. The ONS says CPI inflation rose to 2.9% in July, up from a 15-month low of 2.6% in June. It follows a 13% hike in Ofgem's energy price cap last month. Buy now, pay later giant Klarna's revealed a jump in sales over recent months after partnering with more retailers and making more money from loans and paying subscribers. However, the US-listed firm downgraded its outlook for the second half of the year amid a recent drop in its share price. Klarna recorded a 27% increase in revenues for the 3 months to the end of June, compared with the same period last year. And IKEA is to take on the likes of eBay and Vinted with plans to launch a new marketplace platform for its second-hand furniture and homewares. The Swedish retail giant says it hopes the platform will make it as seamless as possible for consumers to buy and sell their pre-owned IKEA products. It's not confirmed a launch date for the UK platform, but said it will provide more details in the coming months.

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0: We got outside the church, as you mentioned, in Trinity Square, and then we're looking at this rather distinctive brick building here, which began life as the grammar school.
1: When was that then?
0: Well, the original grammar school was built in the late 1400s, and then it moved to this site in 1583. There's actually a date that people miss when they're walking by on the wall there. So there's like a stone plaque, and it says 1583 there, which is a big clue. And it's got very fancy initials there, some lettering, and they stand for the mayor of Hull, who was William G. That's why those initials are adorning the building there.
1: These names people will have heard of, weren't they? William G. School, wasn't it? Mm-hmm. William G. School. So they but maybe not know who they were.
0: No, so it's a good reference, that. Yeah, people will know William G. from the school itself. And now you realise it's a reference to the grammar school that was here. And in its last few years, since the 80s, really, it's been a very good museum. It's called Hands on History, is the museum. Opens strange times. It opens alternate Saturdays, does that. But it's well worth visiting. And it's had at least two famous sons. So William Wilberforce, as a young boy, was educated there. And the poet, Andrew Marvell, he was educated there. So we're stood right outside the statue to Marvell here.
1: Yeah, so this statue just behind us here, there he is on his plinth, actually with his back to the school. I don't know if that means anything. He's glad to get out of it, I don't know. But tell us a little bit about Andrew Marvell then, as a son of the grammar school. Who was he? I mean, again, people will know the name. Who was he?
0: Well, Andrew Marvell, he was born in Winestead, and his father became the master at the Charterhouse. So there's a blue plaque to Andrew Marvell there as well. And he also was a lecturer, they called it, his father, at the church at Holy Trinity, now Hull Minster. And coming from such a prestigious background, he attended the grammar school as a young boy, and then later on in life became a brilliant poet. And part of the plinth he stood on there, he's got the part of the poem to his coy mistress, which is a wonderful poem if you like poetry. And he was also a member of parliament in the late 1600s, PMMP for Hull, sometimes called the incorruptible MP. It could teach today's MPs lessons.
1: Yes, yes. And the building itself, the grammar school, I mean, just look at it in isolation, if you just zoomed in on it. I mean, it is a lovely old building, isn't it? But I mean, sort of surrounded by more modern buildings now, isn't it? And in the square, but as a building itself, doesn't it look beautiful?
0: It does, yeah. It's of its age. It's a Tudor building.
1: Yeah. It's a Tudor archway with the door there.
0: Brickware. And again, everything in Hull in that period, unless it was like a church or something, was built of brick. Mm. So it was very part of that fashion at the time. And just the shape of it and the style of the bricks, and you can just tell it's from that period. I think it's a fantastic building.
1: It is, all right. And if you want to go into the museum, do check, because as Paul says, it's got some strange opening times, so double check before you go to avoid disappointment. Paul, thank you very much. Paul Schofield.

Madonna is the top contender at the 2026 MTV Video Music Awards with 11 nominations, followed by pop powerhouses including Taylor Swift, Ariana Grande and Sabrina Carpenter. The US singer-songwriter, who's 68, has earned 19 competitive MTV VMA Awards throughout her lengthy career. Liam Gallagher admits he feels like he is exercising demons in the trailer for the Oasis documentary. Oasis, Don't Look Back in Anger follows Liam and his brother Noel as they undertake their Live 25 tour. The late Queen could not bear the pressure of watching the nerve-wracking penalty shootout when Team GB's women's hockey squad won gold 10 years ago at the 2016 Rio Olympics, the Duchess of Edinburgh has revealed. And Nigella Lawson has admitted she is a bit nervous ahead of appearing on the Great British Bake Off. Lawson is replacing Dame Prue Leith as a judge on the Channel 4 baking show after the 86-year-old announced in January she was stepping down from the programme.

0: England cricket captain Joe Root says he'll not make huge changes ahead of the first Rothesay series test match against Pakistan at Headingley.
1: I don't think there's a huge amount that we need to change. I think it's small things that will make a big difference. And it's not about ripping it up. I think it's about keeping a lot of the good stuff that we've been doing for a period of time and that Ben and Baz built for a long while.
0: Root is back as captain after replacing the retiring Ben Stokes. Premier League chief executive Richard Masters has accused embattled FIFA president Gianni Infantino of pressing the self-destruct button over failed plans to sell stakes in the World Cup. Rodri says he wants to feel that excitement again after completing his £65.4 million move to Barcelona from Manchester City. The midfielder, who was named player of the tournament as he captained Spain to World Cup glory this summer, put pen to paper on a four-year contract with the Catalan giants yesterday. And Bayern Munich winger Jamal Musiala has revealed he's suffering from treatable absence seizures after he collapsed on the pitch yesterday for the second time in 4 days.

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1: Police have launched a double murder investigation after the bodies of two men were found in a flat in Glasgow. Officers were called to Chancellor Street in the Partick area on Sunday afternoon, where Paul Lafferty and Gary Beatson were found. Police Scotland say extensive inquiries are underway in the area. Andy Burnham has sent his sympathies to the relatives and friends of a girl who is fighting for her life after three of her family members died following an incident at sea off West Sussex. There was a huge emergency service response to the incident. The Housing Secretary, Angela Rayner, has defended Andy Burnham's record on tackling rough sleeping in Greater Manchester. Rayner says it's really difficult to do in isolation. It comes as the government pledges to offer a place to stay to every rough sleeper by Christmas. Anti-Muslim hate and prejudice in London is going up at an alarming rate. Tell Mama, the organisation who gathered the stats, say the number of reports in the first half of the year has surpassed the total count for 2023. Their spokesperson is Aman Atta.
2: We would like action from government. We just don't want messages that kind of say that we condemn this type of hatred and we condemn that type of hatred.
1: A rail track defect existed in the area where a train derailed in East Sussex last week, injuring 30 people. An interim report by the Rail Accident Investigation Branch says CCTV images from preceding services on the line show the fault. Some prostate cancers can be diagnosed without the need for an invasive biopsy. According to experts from the University College London, cancer can be detected through an MRI scan alone with a high degree of certainty. Alex Kirkham is one of the researchers.
3: It's original. A huge number of MRIs are done, and it's something we've always suspected. It's been hard to prove it.
1: And the Queen has spoken for the first time about the difficult emotional experience of keeping the King's cancer a secret. Camilla revealed she was longing to let it out. That's the latest from Radio News Hub. I'm Tanita Sims.
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10: Hello, what's your particular taste in music? I wonder, do you rave about? Or perhaps like to relax with? Oh, there again, there's always... Records don't have to be requested purely for yourself. Be generous. Have one played for your mother, brother, father, sister, cousin, uncle, aunt, or just for the fun of it.

Franz Ferdinand, Dio 1-2, and before that, Julian Coke from 1986 with World Shut Your Mouth. Kicking off another edition of this, Stereo Underground. Hello, I'm Richard Latto. We play a whole mixture of tracks, a bit like those, indie, alternative, new wave, punk, lots in between those genres, and a load around the fringy edges as well. But at the heart of every edition are your superb requests, and it was actually an email that came through to latto@stereounderground.co.uk, and we've had hundreds of them come through in the past week, but this one came through the week before from Glenn Iston, who said, "Hey Latto, please consider having XTC as the featured artist, a very underappreciated band with a large and varied back catalogue." I'd argue they're not that underappreciated. They're known, but for a specific couple of tracks, whereas you're right, they do have a much deeper and much more varied back catalogue that's often not explored, which is why we have Stereo Underground. Glenn goes on to say, "My choice of song would be Dear God to kick things off. Thanks, Glenn Iston." No, thank you, Glenn Iston. XTC are our featured artists, so four tracks from their back catalogue. Kicking off with Glenn's suggestion, first of all, this is Dear God. Dear God.

Your love gives me such a thrill. But your love won't pay my bills. I want money.

Flying Lizards and Money, and we had the video for that on the TV version of Stereo Underground only the other day on Rewind TV. Currently the brand new Series 11 going out across the UK. Rewind TV, you can get it on Freeview Channel 81 across England, Wales, Scotland, Northern Ireland and Cornwall, if you can, that's a separate country. And of course you can also get it on Sky Channel 182 through Sky Q through the Dish, and we're available on a few other places such as Freesat 164 and Freely 141. It's getting harder to remember those numbers every single week, but we are hoping to be on Virgin at some point in the future. For all the people still emailing me saying, why are you not on Virgin Media? Hopefully that is coming, and you can catch Stereo Underground at the moment, 5 o'clock, Monday to Friday, with repeats late at night and through the night as well. Let's go on to a gig story now. Thank you once again to all the marvellous emails that have come through to Latto at stereounderground.co.uk. This is a great one from Ray McCarthy, who says, Richard, hope this qualifies as a gig story and I get the prized beer mats. You certainly do, Ray. If you've got a gig story like this, send it in, because I'll send you what I'm going to send Ray, which is some limited edition SU beer mats. He says, back in 1985, when I was merely 20 years old, I worked for BT as a telephone installation engineer. I was based around the Tottenham Court Road, Oxford Street area. One morning, I got a job set off just as I did every morning. Can't remember the street name. It wasn't far from the BT Tower. I knocked on the door and I was let in by a guy who looked like he'd had a good night, if you know what I mean. He took me into the lounge. He showed me where he wanted the phone fitting. This room was decorated with either black bin liners or some form of paper. I can't remember, to be honest. I thought to myself, let's get this job done, just get out of here. Anyway, the guy started chatting to me about music. We were talking about who we liked. He asked me if I liked David Bowie, to which I replied, too right I do, or words to that effect. He told me he was playing in Bowie's band at Live Aid and went on to tell me the set list. I thought to myself, yeah, whatever. I went along with it, though, did the job and left. I looked at the advice note outside. It was for Matthew Seligman. I told everyone I knew what had happened, and they thought, like I did, that I'd just been completely pranked. So come the day, I watched Live Aid with a smile, waiting for a non-appearance of Matthew. Wow, what a surprise. When the band was introduced, there he was on stage, Matthew Seligman. So now that little smile became a big beaming one, and I took great pleasure in telling anyone who'd listen, I fitted a phone for David Bowie's bass guitarist. Would you be kind enough to play something from Bowie, like Oh You Pretty Things? Keep up the good work. Love the show on Mixcloud. Thank you, Ray. I hope you're a subscriber as well, because you get all the bonus editions if you become a subscriber on Mixcloud. If not, you can just follow it and get the usual show for free. But look, I love that gig story. You're going to get some beer mats, and I'm going to play you that track. This is Oh You Pretty Things from David Bowie. Beautiful track. Wake up.

suggesting I play something from this guy. This is Henry Badowski, and that is a track called My Face from around 1980. Henry, you may not immediately recognise the name, but he's been in some brilliant groups over the years. He was, at one point, he was in a very short-lived incarnation of the Damned. He replaced Lemmy when Lemmy was in the Damned as well. They're a bit like The Fall. They've chopped and changed a lot over the years, haven't they? He also worked with Captain Sensible. He was a keyboard player with him, and he was in Reckless Eric's band. He's done loads of other stuff as well. And his music from around 79, 80, 81 is outstanding. And to my shame, it wasn't until someone recommended it and I listened to it a year ago, I thought, I've got to put that on the SU playlist. And I've had a few more emails since then. So that's why I'm playing it today. Hopefully you enjoyed that as well. If you'd like to hear more from him, let me know. latto@stereounderground.co.uk. That is the email address. In fact, let's go back to some more of the emails that have come through. I've got loads to get through this week. This one is from Molly Gilligan, who says, Richard, I love Stereo Underground and I love it when you play Hazy Fantasy. Always find it very difficult to spell that group. But you realise they copped their Rasta look off of the Slits, don't you? I love the Slits, and I remember the White Riot tour with The Clash, where one of the sound men shouted at Ari, who was being a bit of a naughty girl, messing around the equipment, do that again and I'll wrap it around your neck. I've had to censor that slightly and shorten it a bit. I wonder if you can work out where. On the same tour, I witnessed Bernard Rhodes shout an underling, get off, that's Mickey Jones's sandwich. Hashtag glamour. Happy days. Please don't play The Clash. All right. I like The Clash. I'm not going to play The Clash now. I'll play Slits in a minute after this from Hazy Fantasy. This is for you, Molly.

The Slits, I heard it through the grapevine, and before that, Hazy Fantasy, Shiny Shiny. Thank you very much, Molly, for your email to latto@stereounderground.co.uk. Same email address, Nick has emailed saying, Richard, I think it's been ages since I last messaged you. Hope all is good with you and the family. It is, although we're trying to fill the days and the weeks with things to do over the summer holidays and juggle various other bits and pieces, and all the fun that comes with that, Nick. I'm sure you know what it's like. He goes on to say, I couldn't let XTC slide past when you announced them as featured artists without staking my claim, so here it goes. Dear God, as per the original requester's email, well, you're going to be doubly pleased, Nick, because I played that and I'm going to play one of these. He's also suggested stuff off of Nonesuch, Oranges and Lemons and The Big Express. Hope you see the worth in one of these. Best wishes, Nick. I'm going to go with one of the ones from Orange and Lemons. This is Miniature Sun. Good choice, Nick.

Thank you so much, Nick. Good request, that. XTC and Miniature Sun. They are this week's featured artist on Stereo Underground, so we're going to have another track from them in about half an hour's time. Hello, Matthew. Matthew Burkhart. He's emailed Latto at stereounderground.co.uk saying, "Hey, Sir Latto, thank you for creating a great show week after week." You see, he's got straight in with a sycophancy. A couple of weeks ago, you shared the virtual pub quiz questions from my sister, Margaret Winstead. I wanted to add a request on the theme of playing cards, which is what she used to celebrate her 52nd birthday. Please play Black Jack Davy by the White Stripes as a birthday surprise. Happy birthday, Margaret, even if it is some days or weeks since our actual birthday. Rock and roll. P.S. I've recently heard a cover that you might enjoy if you've not already heard it. Devo covering Nine Inch Nails and Head Like a Hole. I like that so much, I'm going to play that as well before we get to the virtual music pub quiz, when I'm going to have another cracking cover version. So Devo on the way after this from the White Stripes.

0: Devo, Head Like a Hole here on Stereo Underground. Let's do this. Time for our virtual music pub quiz. Grab a pen, a pencil, a quill, whatever you can get your grubby mitts on.
1: It's time for the doors of the dirtiest pub in town to open. The carpet's sticky, the jukebox is jammed, and there's a dog in a corner chewing a traffic cone. Don't look at it or it'll bite you in the neck. Stereo Underground's virtual pub quiz.
0: And thank you to Jen Goody, for your first five questions. And then I'm going to play a track which has been requested by Aaron as well. So we've got a nice mix here of different bits and pieces in the quiz. The rules are simple. Write down the answers, the six answers, whatever scrap of paper you can find. If you don't get one right, you don't know what it is, just write Noel Edmonds. You never know, it could be right. It has been, and it has been again recently. So it could be again very soon as well. And I'll reveal the right answers in an hour's time. But you have to take a photo of the camera phone and share it on socials with the hashtag Stereo Underground. Right, let's do this.
1: Question one.
0: Fairy Tales of Yesterday will grow but never die. What's the track? Who performs it? Fairy Tales of Yesterday will grow but never die.
1: Question two.
0: Ermine Furs adore the Imperious. Ermine Furs adore the Imperious. Tricky one that, we have played it on SU.
1: Question three.
0: How can one little street swallow so many lives? How can one little street swallow so many lives?
1: Question four.
0: But can you fake it for just one more show? But can you fake it for just one more show?
1: Question five.
0: Bit of a different one for number five. What do these four bands have in common? Brian May of Queen, Sterling Morrison, Velvet Underground, Dexter Holland from The Offspring, and Jeff Schroeder from Smashing Pumpkins. Brian, Sterling, Dexter and Jeff, what do they all have
1: question
0: in common?
1: Question six.
0: And for number six, I'm not going to go with yours, Jen. I'm going to save that for another edition of SU. I'm going to go with something suggested from Aaron. He says, hope you're coping the summer holidays. A great period for me with no children, as I can get to work in half the time. Aren't you lucky, Aaron? I've thought of something for the virtual music pub quiz. For question six, what about all these superb cover versions? There's some brilliant ones on here. These are going to keep you going for ages. The one I'm going to go with, though, is this, a cover of In Between Days. You need to tell me who is performing it. Of course it's a Clash classic, but who is performing it this time, this version of In Between Days? There you go, that's all six answers you need. Well, the questions, hopefully you've got the answers. Take a photo of your camera phone. Once you've got them all written down, share it on socials, hashtag Stereo Underground, pop in the Facebook group. I'll give you the right answers in about an hour. Yesterday.

0: Hello, this is Leo Sayer, the retired bricklayer from Orchard Park. 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
3: Police in Scotland have launched a double murder investigation after the bodies of two men were found in a flat in Glasgow. Officers were called to Chancellor Street in the Partick area on Sunday afternoon, where Paul Lafferty and Gary Beatson were found. Andy Burnham has sent his sympathies to the relatives and friends of a girl who is fighting for her life after three of her family members died following an incident at sea off West Sussex.
4: It's so sad to hear what happened yesterday. And obviously we think there's a young girl still in hospital fighting for her life, and we send our best wishes and love to her wider friends and family.
3: There was a huge emergency service response to the incident. The Prime Minister has warned of the dangers of open water swimming during an exceptionally hot summer. A rail track defect existed in the area where a train derailed in East Sussex last week, injuring 30 people. About 150 people were on board. An interim report by the Rail Accident Investigation Branch says CCTV images from preceding services on the line show the fault. The Housing Secretary has defended Andy Burnham's record on tackling rough sleeping in Greater Manchester. Angela Rayner says it's really difficult to do in isolation. It comes as the government pledges to offer a place to stay to every rough sleeper by Christmas. Some men could be diagnosed with prostate cancer without the need for a biopsy. Experts from University College London Hospital say this means diagnosis could be less invasive. Alex Kirkham's one of the radiologists.
5: We see that although the rates of complications are low and people don't have to go to sleep for them, men often do not like them. And they often say it's not an experience they'd like to repeat. And so it's exciting just be at the start of potentially not having to use that biopsy.
3: And Stacey Solomon says it's a dream come true to join the Masked Singer UK. The TV personality will be part of the panel for the upcoming season. That's the latest from Radio News Hub. I'm Tanita Sims.
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Eels, Mr. E's Beautiful Blues. Let's have our next track in this week's featured artist slot. It's XTC, and this is suggested by Aaron Gregson, who says, "Well, Richard, you must be a mind reader. I've been a casual listener of XTC for many years, but following repeated exposure to their music via SU, I've recently decided to take more of a deeper dive into their back catalogue." There you go. You announced them as the next SU featured artist. What great timing. In the last week alone, I've shelled out for the Blu-ray audio versions of The Big Express, Skylarking and Drums and Wires. They've all been a brilliant listen. Couple of choices for you. How about more left field choice of Seagulls Screaming Kisser Kisser from The Big Express, or the more conventional Generals and Majors? I had Generals and Majors a few weeks back, so I'm going to go with the other one. He goes on to say, "Thanks, Richard. Additional thanks come from my credit card provider and a well-known online retailer after a very long river who may have increased custom from me following a number of SU recommendations. Regards, Aaron Gregson." Thank you, Aaron. I'm the same, but I try and go to local record stores. Nothing wrong with getting a bit off Amazon now and again, but I do like to support the local record stores as well. Joe Jackson on the way then, after this choice from Aaron, from our featured artist XCC. This is Seagulls Screaming Kisser Kisser on Stereo Underground.

Joe Jackson, I'm the Man, and before that, Kisser Kisser, or Screaming Seagulls, Kisser Kisser, to give it its full title, from XTC. Final track from them in about half an hour's time, as they are this week's featured artist. Let's have another email. This is from Martin Roberts. Hello, Martin. He's entitled this Cheeky 2-for-1. Richard, I was recently up in Matthew Street in Liverpool at Eric's and the Cavern Club. In the Cavern Club, the singer sang That's Entertainment by The Jam, and he joked about Morrissey's recording, which is very Moz, but there's an excellent live version by him from Dallas in 1991. I wondered if you could track it down. I doubt it's ever been played on the radio. And as a cheeky 2-for-1, could I have Genetic Engineering by OMD, whose picture is upstairs in Eric's? From Martin Roberts in the home of the Hatters. Thank you, Martin. He comes up with some quality requests. I've had Martin emailing for years and years and years on the programme, and he's not letting us down here. OMD on the way after this from Morrissey.

Genetic Engineering from Orchestral Moves in the Dark, and before that, Morrissey, and That's Entertainment. Hello to Eileen. Thank you for your message to Latto Stereo Underground and Coach UK. She says, Richard, would you be able to play New Model Army and Betcha, B-side of 1983's Bittersweet? It's for my hubby, John Stanley. Thank you very much, Eileen. I like your funny message as well, which I can't read out, which you've also put in there. She initially, when she sent this to me, I replied and went, yeah, all right, I'll stick it on the program next week. She went, great, I'll be watching. I thought, oh no, she's expecting the video on the TV version. So I had to message her back and say, all right, I'll try and play the video one at some point soon. But in the meantime, I'm going to play it on this, the audio version. This is it. It's very good. Never played on SU before. Betcha from New Model Army.

The Frames and Fake, and that one I'm playing for a reason tinged with real sadness. A couple of people have emailed me and pointed this out. One of them was Dermot Smith, who said, "Richard, I wondered if you could play something by Glenn Hansard in memory of his tragic passing. A hugely loved and widely respected singer-songwriter. He was the front man with those guys, The Frames, Outspan in The Commitments, Oscar winner with Falling Slowly, Revelate, their debut single. That would also be a nice tribute right up the SU Avenue." I see one play Revelate in episodes to come. Keep going, Rich, says Dermot. And also, I had an email from David Hunt, who says, "Sad to learn the passing of Glenn in the last week, founder of The Frames and many, many other things he did. He leaves a wife and 3-year-old son behind him." Oh, my goodness. "Would you please play something for The Frames as a tribute? Regards, Dave." Thank you. I will play Revelate at some point, but that one was also requested by a lot of people on social media, so I thought I'd give that one a spin. Fake, it's a particularly biting good performance on that one. I thought it served as a nice tribute. Let's have our final track from XTC. This one is the obvious one. I usually play the obvious one to start with. I've left it to the end. It's a classic. Other groups have done it really well, but no one's done it as well as them. This is Ballad of Peter Pumpkinhead.

Do You Realise from The Flaming Lips, and I'm playing that one for Gareth Norris, who emailed Latto at stereounderground.co.uk saying, Richard, I was at the Nick Cave gig in Brighton last week. It was an amazing day. Brilliant gig, and the crowd singing back at him, Into My Arms, at the end was awe-inspiring. Great to hear you play that on an episode the other day. It brought it all back. Kylie got a great reception as well. I bet she did. A truly brilliant thing to have seen, and a gig that will live with me forever. Could you please play something for me by one of the support acts, either The Flaming Lips, Do You Realise, or English Teacher Albatross, but I'll let you choose that. I'll play Albatross and English Teacher another day, but that was Flaming Lips and Do You Realise. Thank you, Gareth. Good gig memories there as well. Hi, Mike, from that there Chislehurst, Mike Pidge. He's also emailed Latto at stereounderground.co.uk. Richard, I've been enjoying SU on both the telly and the radio. Oh, you're going to come to our live gig as well. Tickets are selling really fast, by the way. Get them now. Get your hotel sorted. If you want to come, it's at the Concord Club, March the 20th next year. Got a brilliant group called Class of 79. They are going to be outstanding. He says, been enjoying SU on both telly and radio, seeing Susie and the Banshees perform Hong Kong Garden on the TV show the other day brought a smile to my face, as it said that Susie was inspired to write the song by my local Chinese takeaway restaurant in Chislehurst, the Noble House, when she lived in the town back in the 70s. I still go there for my chicken chow mein and chop suey. It always reminds me of that brilliant song. Have you told them though, Mike? That's what I want to know, because it's probably changed owners since then. I wonder if they know they've got a little piece on their hands there of rock and roll history. As a long-time follower and subscriber of SU, please can I make a request you play a song from the Cribs' latest album, Selling the Vibe, maybe Summer Seizures. Alternatively, or possibly even in addition, could I request a Libertines track from their latest album, maybe Shiver? Seen both bands recently. Equally brilliant post-punk revival indie at its best, in my opinion. Thanks as always. Here's hoping SU continues in perpetuity, or possibly longer. Yeah, I had a colleague that used to say that. Whenever you get rights ascertained for like using a photo or a piece of video in a documentary, you used to have to ring up people and go, can we have it in perpetuity or longer? I always remember that. Mike from that there Chislehurst, thank you. Good choices. Libertines on the way after this from the Cribs.

0: Shiver Libertines here on Stereo Underground. Let's go through the answers in our virtual music pub quiz this week. Thank you again, Jen Goody, for coming up with the first five.
1: Question one.
0: Fairy tales of yesterday will grow but never die. The show must go on from
1: Question
0: Queen.
1: Two.
0: Ermine Furs adorn the Imperious. Venus in Furs from Velvet Underground.
1: Question three.
0: How can one little street swallow so many lives? The kids aren't all right from The Offspring.
1: Question four.
0: But can you fake it for just one more show? Bullet with Butterfly Wings from Smashing Pumpkins.
1: Question five.
0: What do the following four band members all have in common? Brian May, Sterling Morrison, Dexter Holland, Jeff Schroeder. They all have PhDs. Ooh, there you go.
1: Question six.
0: And the track that I played, which was requested by Aaron, was a cover of In Between Days, and it was done by the beautifully voiced Kim Wilde. Really interesting version, that, isn't it? It's still her style, but still unmistakably a Cure track. What are your scores? You want to show off or commiserate with like-minded losers? Let us know on socials, hashtag Stereo Underground, or pop it in the Facebook group. If you want to suggest some questions, just like Jen has, they're always welcome. Always good to have fresh questions in the pot. Send them in latto@stereounderground.co.uk. They can be lyric ones or anything on a loose Stereo Underground theme. What have we got here? I nearly forgot. I've got to reveal next week's featured artist. It is going to be, he says, whilst looking through his calendar in front of him, because I've already forgotten. I'm not my mind at the moment. Ah, yeah, Ian Drury and the Blockheads. That's been requested by someone for a very good reason, because it celebrates, that's the wrong way to put it, isn't it? Marks the anniversary of his passing, which was a ridiculous time ago. I couldn't believe he was so young as well when he passed. You forget that. Ian Drury and the Blockheads, what should we have from their back catalogue next week? Let me know. Latto@stereounderground.co.uk email is the best way to do it. Same email address. You've got a gig story, you want some beer mats, and if you've got a general track or artist that you want to hear on the programme, let me know. Latto@stereounderground.co.uk. Two for a price of one now for Graham. Graham Cameron, who says, hope you're well. I'm taking my brother to Putting the Fast in Belfast, 26, for his 60th birthday. I've gone over for a few in previous years, but my big bro Sammy has never been to Belfast. This was his birthday request. To get us in the mood, could you please play either Law and Order, which you might have to keep for the swearing episode, yes I will, or Johnny Was, if you're feeling generous. Anything from the fab undertones you're supporting SLF would be good as well. Graham Cameron, a subscriber from Inverness. Thank you, Graham. If you want to subscribe like Graham, please do. It's a fiver a month or more, and you get all the bonus editions, including, we've just put up some brilliant mystery mixtapes, including If It Moves, Punk It, which is a great one. I'm very proud of it. It's getting rave reviews. Anyway, Stiff Little Fingers on the way after this from the Undertones.

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9: A father who died alongside his partner and teenage daughter off the coast of Sussex has been named as Palestinian refugee Hassam al-Kawas, according to the Palestinian embassy. Meanwhile, the Prime Minister, Andy Burnham, has sent his sympathies to the relatives and friends of a girl who is now fighting for her life following the incident. There was a huge emergency service response.
10: But a real tragedy, a real terrible family tragedy. Always there's more that can be done. Obviously, we will look in detail at what happened.
9: He's warned of the dangers of open water swimming during an exceptionally hot summer. Elsewhere, the PM has issued a rallying call to get rough sleepers off the streets for Christmas. However, he's admitted government money alone may not be enough to solve the problem. The Housing Secretary, Angela Rayner, has defended Andy Burnham's record on tackling rough sleeping in Greater Manchester. Police have launched a double murder investigation after the bodies of two men were found in a flat in Glasgow. Officers were called to Chancellor Street in the Patrick area on Sunday afternoon, where Paul Lafferty and Gary Beatson were found. Police Scotland said extensive inquiries are underway in the area. Anti-Muslim hate and prejudice in London is on the rise. Monitoring organisation Tell Mama has branded the statistics it's collated alarming, showing a six-fold increase in the yearly totals from 2021 to 2025. Iman Arter's their spokesperson.
11: We need to as well think about proactive approaches on how to address this before it happens. We know it's happening. So how to address that large increase and large scaling of hate crime that we're seeing.
9: A rail track defect existed in the area where a train derailed in East Sussex last week, injuring 30 people. An interim report by the Rail Accident Investigation Branch says CCTV images from preceding services on the line show the fault. Three carriages ended up on their side, trapping passengers. And the Queen has spoken for the first time about the difficult emotional experience of keeping the King's cancer a secret before it was announced to the rest of the world. In a short film, Camilla revealed she was longing to let it out. That's the latest from Radio News Hub. I'm Matthew Dudley.
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Johnny Marr and the Killers starting off today's edition of The Jam here this Wednesday afternoon. Hello, good afternoon. It is 10 minutes past four. I hope today we are finding you well. It's The Jam here until six this evening, like we do every day, Monday to Thursday. I basically make things up for a couple of hours. Just have a waffle, play some tunes, you know, take it easy. We are the anti-drive time show. There's no point making a big song and dance about what time of the day it is. We know already, you know, we're slightly more down to earth than some shows, shall we say. But anyway, right, so in the meantime, what we're going to be doing here for the next couple of hours, in case you haven't caught our drift already, we're going to just drift through, make it up as we go along, take it easy, play a few tunes, have a bit of a waffle. However, there is the small matter of our little quiz that we like to play from about 4:30. If you want to know all about that, then all you need to do is keep your ears open, listening to 107 FM for the next 20 minutes or so. I'm going to be introducing you to exactly what our quiz is going to be about, but regular listeners, you know the drill. Surely by now, if you've been listening to 107 FM, even if it's just for the last 24, 48 hours, you're probably familiar with what we're going to do. We're going to take yesterday's crib sheet, photocopy it, maybe move a couple of things around and just do exactly the same. Why? Because it works, doesn't it, quite frankly? So yeah, that's what we've got here between now and 6 o'clock. If you don't fancy that, then well, I don't know, you can just turn your radio off and twiddle your thumbs for an hour or so, because I'm here until six anyway. Let's play a couple of tunes in the meantime before we get properly started off. Here's T-Rex, Children of the Revolution on 107 FM.

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you know, I completely sympathise with Bruno Mars. That was the laziest song. I fancy doing absolutely nothing whatsoever. But so what I'm doing right here, right now, is just sitting in a chair, having a bit of a chat. It's simple, really. I don't have to do much apart from just push the buttons at the right time and say some things at the right time. So this is exactly what we're doing here between now and 6 o'clock. Anyway, it's the Jam on 107 FM afternoon. It's John here until six. We mentioned earlier on that we're going to be playing a little bit of a game at some point after 4:30 this afternoon. Mars will tell you exactly what that's going to be all about. We are going to be playing our usual daily game of the Beat the Intro quiz. We play it every day whenever we're here on Monday to Thursday. Anyway, whenever I'm here for the Jam, we basically listen to the introduction of a well-known tune, usually selected from some point between the 1970s and the present day, so only like 50 years worth of history. But anyway, so yeah, if you think you want to have a go at our Beat the Intro quiz today, then all you need to do is listen out after 4:30, at some point after 4:30. Anyway, we will be starting off our quiz. We're going to be listening to this clip, and if you think you want to join in, and you think you know what it is, then what you can do, you can get in touch with us, tell us what you think it is. It's as simple as that, really. It's just for a bit of fun, no prizes or anything, just help somebody to help you pass the time. If you're currently at work at the moment and you've only got about 35 odd minutes left at work, then it's just something to do, isn't it? Keep your brain ticking. However, you don't find out the answer until 5:30. So if you're at work at the minute and you leave at 5 o'clock, then first of all, lucky for you. But what you can do when you get in your car on the way home, put yourself on 107.4 FM. You can have a little listen until 5:30 and you'll find out whether you've got it right or not. Simple as that, really. Yeah, like I say, we're having all that after 4:30 anyway. Yeah, at some point after which, anyway, let's play a few more tunes before we get started. Obviously, let's pick a tune out.

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It's Ace.

It's 107 FM. This is The Jam here until 6. Afternoon. That was an Irish band. That wasn't U2. I know that the people that work at this station are a big fan of U2, apparently. However, that one wasn't. Believe it or not, it was still Irish, though. So whether it was just an accidental slip from one Irish band to another, who knows? But anyway, that was Bewitched. C'est la vie. And before that, Taylor Swift. I knew it. I knew you. So here we go on The Jam on 107 FM. Hello. Welcome along if you've just switched on. You've just joined us just in time to have us. We're going to start our Beat the Intro quiz. We do it every day whenever we're here, Monday to Thursday. We listen to the introduction of a tune that's been released at some point between the 70s and the present day. All we need to do together is see if we can identify our mystery tune. I'm going to be playing along with you. Reason being is that I can't be trusted to pick the tunes anymore. They're apparently too easy when I used to do it. And so now the production team at 107 FM do this for me. And sometimes, well, it's an easy one. Sometimes it's really difficult. Today, no idea what it's going to be. I'm going to be playing along with you. If you think you want to, if you think you want to get in touch and tell us what you think it is after you've had a little listen, you can do so. It's nice and easy, really. You can drop us a message online, Twitter, Facebook, or email. But anyway, before we get to anywhere near that, we need to have a listen to our clip first. So let's find out today what our mystery tune is. It's going to start off, apparently, like this. There we go. That's a clip. That's our clip. 5 seconds worth. What do you think it is? It doesn't sound too familiar, I don't think, at the moment. What do you think it might be? Now, okay, so whether it's any help or not, I have to remind you that these tunes have been selected at some point between the 1970s and the present day. So it could be something as far back as, 1970s, obviously. Or it could be something that's been released last week. If you want to find out what it is, then all you need to do is, you can stay here until 5:30, and there you'll have the big reveal then. But if you want to have a go and see if you can tell us what you think it is, you can do so. Drop us a message in any of these three ways. 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Tell us what you think it is and you'll be finding it after 5:30 whether you've got it right or not. If you want a little refresher, you can have one in about 15 minutes time. It's the Stone Roses then. She bangs the drums. This is 107FM. This is The Jam. Good afternoon.

0: I'm J.K. Rowling, and I like to go bowling on Kingswood. 107 FM is the station for me. It's magic.
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As featured in the film Back to the Future, obviously, Huey Lewis and the News, The Power of Love. And before that, The Clash, London Calling. This is The Jam on 107 FM. It is 4:53, it says on my clock here, which means we've got just enough time to cram in one more go at our Beat the Intro quiz before the news arrives at 5 o'clock. What we've been doing, if you've just joined us, is that we've been playing, we've just literally started playing a little while ago, our first go at our Beat the Intro quiz. We do it every day, whenever we're here, Monday to Thursday, for The Jam. We listen to the intro of a well-known tune. All you need to see if you can, work it out and identify it and get in touch with us. Let us know what you think it is. Nice and simple, really, just for the giggles. No prizes or anything, just for the fun of it. However, today, I'm pleased to say, I personally think I've worked it out, but I've been told specifically that I'm not allowed to tell you what I think it is, which is usually a sign that I've got it right. But anyway, I can't tell you either way whether I think I'm right or not, because, to be frank, yeah. Anyway, so let's find out what today's mystery tune is. If you want to have a go at our Beat the Intro quiz, this is the track we're trying to identify today. It starts like this. There we go, that's what we got. Simple as that, really. 5 seconds of a bit of drum roll. What do you think our mystery tune is today? All we can tell you is that it's been released at some point between the 70s and the present day, and that it starts like this. Right, if you think you do know what it is and you want to have a go, it's easy, really. All you need to do if you want to drop us a message is get yourself online, get your phone out of your pocket or your computer on, whatever you want to do, any way at all. 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You can drop us a message onto our Facebook page. It's as easy as looking up Holes107FM on Facebook. Just keeping an eye on the imitation one out there. There might be a couple of false ones, but anyway, I've been told they've all been tidied up. Anyway, find us on there. Drop us a message on our Facebook page, or you can email studio@107fm.co.uk. Our production team are there picking up your messages. Hopefully, after 5:30, we'll be finding out that you've got it right. But you know, whether you've got it right or not, that's entirely up to you. All you've got to do is give us the right answer. Right, I'm going to disappear because the news is next at 5 o'clock. I'll be back after that shortly then. This is 107FM. This is Paul Heaton and Diane this is Paul Heaton and Rhiannon Downey. 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
1: The family who died in the sea off Shoreham have been named as 55-year-old Hassan Al-Kawas, his partner 37-year-old Zina Alin, and their 14-year-old daughter Sarah Al-Kawas by Sussex Police. Meanwhile, Andy Burnham has sent his sympathies to the relatives and friends of a girl who is now fighting for her life after the incident in West Sussex.
2: The thing I can say today, and there is still, I think, a further heatwave to come in this summer period, it's just to remind people about the dangers of open water swimming. The coldness, even in when it feels hot outside, it can shock people, and that can cause the difficulty.
1: There was a huge emergency service response to the incident. Police in Scotland have launched a double murder investigation after the bodies of two men were found in a flat in Glasgow. Officers were called to Chancellor Street in the Patrick area on Sunday afternoon, where Paul Lafferty and Gary Beetson were found. Police Scotland said extensive inquiries are underway in the area. An anti-Muslim hate organisation is calling for social and government change as reports of prejudice against Muslims are on the rise.
3: In many of the cases that people are reporting to us, they're very much usually reporting that there's no interaction from the communities around. It's usually there's no intervention from anyone, and people are just being watched as they're being attacked.
1: That's Iman Arta from Tell Mama. The organisation says anti-Muslim hate and prejudice in London in the first half of the year has surpassed the total annual count for 2023. A company owned by Sheffield United's chairman has been wound up at the High Court. COH Sports face proceedings brought by United World, the Championship club's former owners. The club could be subject to a 12-point deduction if the English Football League fans the owners have breached rules. And Nick Kyrgios says he has made a huge mistake after failing a doping test. The International Tennis Integrity Agency announced that the controversial Australian player has been suspended. That's the latest from Radio News Hub. I'm Matthew Dudley.
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6: Good evening. It's just gone 5 o'clock. This is hour two of The Jam. This is Chicane.

It's the Jam on 107 FM. Good evening. At 10 minutes past five. I hope you're doing all right. And if you've satisfied the obligatory cliche of that you finished your day of work and you've jumped into your car and you are on your drive home, then welcome along. Thank you very much for making us your station of choice on your drive home today. Hope you're doing all right and that today's not been too bad for you at work. I've got also just shout out, as usual, I usually do, to those people that are currently still working at the moment, myself included, hence why you are hearing my voice currently on the radio. So how have you been? Hope you've been okay. If you've been listening for the last half hour, you probably would have known that we've been having a couple of goes at our Beat the Intro quiz. We do it every day, Monday to Thursday, whenever we're here for the Jam. Basically, what we've been doing is trying to listen to this tune, which has been released between the 70s and the present day, rather. And we need to try and work out what it is. It's nice and simple, really. I think it's probably one of these tunes today where you either know it or you don't by the sound of it. But if you fancy joining in and you haven't yet done so, this is the track we're trying to identify today. What do you think this is? Right, well, there you go. That's our clip today. What do you think it is? 5 seconds worth of a bit of drum roll there. What do you think our mystery tune is? If you think you've cracked it already, then you can drop us a message and tell us what you think it is, really. It's as simple as that, really. If you want to tell us, you can do. I'll be telling you shortly. But let's have another little refresher, shall we? There we go. So that was your refresher. There we go. Just to make that perfectly clear. Refresher was the word I was looking for. I kind of got lost halfway through that. Anyway, right. What do you think our mystery tune is today? If you want to have a go at our quiz and you want to drop us a message, you can do so. Send your messages with your guesses to us at any of these three places online, basically. You can find us on Twitter or X if you want to call it that. But yeah, the rest of the world will continue to call it Twitter. 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Or you can email studio@107fm.co.uk. All of our production team, well, no, not all of our production team. Our production team are picking up all your messages, is what I was trying to say. And hopefully you'll be finding out after 5:30 whether you've got it right or not. Now, I've been told that I'm allowed to tell you this. All we're looking for is the name of the tune, and they are not going to be fussy about the spelling of the name of the song. For reasons that may become clear later on when the answer gets called out after 5:30 this afternoon, don't worry about the spelling, just tell us the name of the song in as correct spelling as you can, which usually is a bit of a clue in itself. But anyway, get in touch with us, drop us a message and tell us what you think our mystery tune is. You'll be finding out soon after 5:30. In the meantime, is ABBA, obviously, Dancing Queen. It's the Jam here on 107 FM. Good.

0: Hello, I'm Johnny Rotten. No, not the punk rock icon. I'm a welder from Orchard Park. And when I'm not changing the face of popular music, I get all my ideas from Hulls 107 FM.
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9: 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It's Ace.

from 1994, CJ Lewis, Sweets for My Sweet. Before that, Paul McCartney, the latest from him, I believe. Come inside. This is 107 FM. Good afternoon. Good evening, even, here at 25 minutes past five. This is The Jam here on 107 FM, here until six. It's John Gibbons. Hello, that'll be me. Right, what we've been doing for the last 45 minutes or so is that we have been playing a game of the Beat the Intro quiz. We do it every Monday to Thursday, whenever I'm here for The Jam. However, I've got to say, I've got a couple of messages talking about this quiz from our production team at 107 FM. We've been chatting over the last 10 minutes or so over this instant messenger chat thing. But anyway, they've basically been saying that today's mystery tune, a couple of you have got it right, which they wouldn't have expected you to. So I think there are a couple of sharp-eared people out there. Either that or you've cheated. But either way, who am I to say? What do you think our mystery tune is today? Well, a couple of you have got it right, so I've been told. However, it's one of these tunes where the spelling of the name is not necessarily, it's not the most important thing because, well, what can I say? It's probably not in English. That's the only clue that I'm probably allowed to give you. I would probably be giving you too much. But anyway, if you want to have a go at our Beat the Intro quiz, all you got to do is get your ears around this and tell me what you think it is. There we go. So the only vague clue that I've given you, either kind of accidentally on purpose, but anyway, the title of the song may not be in English, so it doesn't matter if you get the spelling right or wrong. If you get the spelling right or wrong in your message, either way, it doesn't matter. As long as it looks familiar enough and it sounds familiar enough, I think you're bound to get the point. What do you think our mystery tune is today? Let's give it one more listen. This is going to be your penultimate go before the big reveal after 5:30. Then, what is today's mystery track? Right, if you think you know what it is, drop us a line. You can do so on Twitter if you want. We are at Holes107FM. You can find us online on the Facebook page. Yeah, just look up Holes107FM on Facebook. Drop a message on our page. It's as easy as that. Or alternatively, what you can do is email studio@107fm.co.uk. Our production team have been picking up all your messages. I'm not allowed to read your messages because apparently if one of you guys get it right, then it gives the game away for me. So I'm playing along with you. So yeah, I'll be reading your messages after the show. So anything that you might have written, I will be reading it later. I absolutely promise. However, right here, right now, if you want to have a go at our Beat the Intro quiz, Twitter, Facebook or email, our guys in the production offices are reading your messages, picking up your guesses, and we'll be finding out after 5:30 on the dot. That is 17:30 in military time. Hopefully after that, you'll be finding out whether you got it right or not. Simple as that. Right, let's disappear, play a couple more tunes, and let's find out what the big reveal is shortly then.

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them, this is us, this is the jam, and that was George Ezra, Dance All Over Me. And before that, a classic from Billy Idol, White Wedding. This is the jam. Hello there. Right, it's John Gibbons here until six, but looking at the time, it is now time to start wrapping up our Beat the Intro quiz. We've been playing it for the last hour or so. It is now 20 to six, so yeah, probably about time we found out what the answer was to our quiz. Now, if you just joined us, what we have been doing over the last hour or so is playing our Beat the Intro quiz. We've been listening to the introduction of a well-known tune released at some point between the 70s and the present day. All we've had to do is see if we can identify it. Now, I've been playing along. I think I've got it right. However, I'm still yet to have it confirmed to me because officially I don't know what the tune is until I get told by these wonderful people at the production offices on 107 FM. The way this works is that we've been trying to guess our tune, and then I click a button on my screen. Guess what? It plays the song and it tells me the name of the song so I can tell you whether you've got it right or not. It's as simple as that. So without further ado, let's find out what today's mystery tune was. If you want to have a quick earful, a little bit of a preview before the answer, this is the track. There we go. So that's our intro. We've got nothing more than that. That's literally all we've had, just a couple of drum rolls. But what is our mystery tune today? Well, go on, let's officially find out, shall we? Right then, there we go. From the album Single Bilingual. This is a track by the Pet Shop Boys. Yes. And they're still going as well. This is Se A Vida É. In brackets, that's the way life is. This is the jam on 107 FM. Well done if you got that one right. Come on.

0: The big reveal then to our Beat the Intro quiz today. Not the most difficult tune to identify, but probably one of the most difficult so far to spell. Say our Vida A in brackets, That's the Way Life Is by the Pet Shop Boys. Yes, a brilliant tune. I thought I got it right. And you know, I'm pleased to say I did get it right. Congratulations to a couple of you out there as well who have, I've been told, have got it right. However, I have to say, yeah, most of our entries today unfortunately didn't quite hit the mark. A couple of good guesses, close ones, right band, wrong song title, that kind of thing. But it says here that less than 20% of all entries today got it correct. Do you know what? I think these production team at 107FM are really sharpening their pencils. Well done to you if you got it right. Say our Vida A by the Pet Shop Boys. If you fancy having another go at our Beat the Intro quiz, you can do tomorrow. Don't worry, you've not missed out on any prizes if you didn't get it right, but you can still have another go. Cost you absolutely nout. You can have another go on our Beat the Intro quiz, which we'll do tomorrow on our next edition of The Jam, tomorrow from 4.
1: 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It's this.
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1: Madonna and Kylie Minogue on 107 FM, Love Sensation. And you know what? An absolute cracker from the early 90s before that, Babylon Zoo, Spaceman, 1995. Crikey. Do you know what? I haven't heard that tune for absolutely ages. However, it was a former entry, I think, to our Beat the Intro quiz once upon a time. Absolute belter. Love it. Love to hear that again. Right, so here we go. On the jam, then we're disappearing rather shortly because it is, well, it's just coming up to, it's about 5 minutes to six, which means I'm off soon. The news hour is next. It's an hour of news and music and all that kind of stuff, which you'd expect, with a few local bits sprinkled in between now and again. However, I've got enough time, as always, to say thanks very much to everybody who's decided to join in today for our Beat the Intro quiz, and congratulations to the few that got it right today. Do you know what? The turnout, not too bad, but I'll tell you what, how many people got it so wrong is unbelievable. But well done to you if you got it right, and honestly, genuinely, thank you very much, even if you gave it a go and didn't get it right. It's all for the fun of it, really. We'll be doing another episode tomorrow off the jam, so it probably means we'll be having another Beat the Intro quiz. Whether it'll be this difficult or not, I don't know. We'll have to see what our production staff are feeling like tomorrow, because yeah, I think today a set of rotters, weren't they? Right, so here we go. Like I've said, the evening news hour is coming up after me at 6 o'clock, and then from 7 we've got James Ross for a couple of hours here on 107 FM. From 9 o'clock, who knows? If you want to find out exactly what's coming up later on, then all you need to do is stay here on 107 FM. This is the jam, wrapping up, saying thank you very much. I'll be back tomorrow from 4. Until then, yeah, thanks very much. I'll see you later. Ciao for now.

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1: The family who died in the sea off Shoreham have been named as 55-year-old Hassan Al-Kawas, his partner 37-year-old Zina Alin, and their 14-year-old daughter Zara Al-Kawas by Sussex Police. Andy Burnham has sent his sympathies to the relatives and the friends of a girl who is fighting for her life after her three family members died following the incident.
2: It's so sad to hear what happened yesterday. And obviously we think there's a young girl still in hospital fighting for her life, and we send our best wishes and love to her wider friends and family.
1: There was a huge emergency service response to the incident, with the PM warning about the dangers of open water swimming, especially during the hot summer. Meanwhile, the Prime Minister has pledged to do what he can to help Britons through a really hard time. It comes as cost pressures mount after figures showed inflation surging to a four-month high and forecasts for more pain ahead. Burnham blamed the effect of the conflict in the Middle East. Police have launched a double murder investigation after the bodies of two men were found at a flat in Glasgow. Officers were called to Chancellor Street and the Patrick area on Sunday afternoon, where Paul Lafferty and Gary Beetson were found. Police Scotland said extensive inquiries are underway in the area. Anti-Muslim hate and prejudice in London is going up at an alarming rate. Tell Mama, the organisation who gathered the stats, say the number of reports in the first half of the year has surpassed the total count for 2023. Their spokesperson's Iman Atta.
3: We would like action from government. We just don't want messages that kind of say that we condemn this type of hatred and we condemn that type of hatred. We would like action.
1: A rail track defect existed in the area where a train derailed in East Sussex last week. It injured 30 people. An interim report by the Rail Accident Investigation Branch says CCTV images are showing the fault. And finally, Stacey Solomon says it's a dream come true to join the Masked Singer UK. The TV personality will be part of the panel for the upcoming season. That's the latest here from Radio News Hub. I'm Matthew Dudley.
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The rate of inflation rose to 2.9% in July from 2.6% in June. That's according to the Office for National Statistics. Experts say higher energy prices are contributing to the increase. It comes amid fears the summer's record heat waves may also start putting pressure on food costs. Trainline, Virgin Atlantic and Red Driving School are facing investigations over potentially misleading pricing. The Competition and Markets Authority is examining whether customers were given clear information about compulsory fees before paying. It says affected consumers could receive compensation if the firms are found to have acted unlawfully. Regulated train fares in England could increase by more than 4% next year. The potential rise is based on the Office for National Statistics announcing that inflation has risen. The government has not confirmed what it will do about fare rises in 2027. And soft drinks and non-alcoholic beer have helped boost trading at Carlsberg as demand for beer remained under pressure. The Danish beer giant says it had been supported by earlier than expected benefits.

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1: Hello, my name's Anton. Anton Deck. And when I'm not presenting jungle-based celebrity programmes, I like to relax and unwind with Hull's 107 FM. It's reek canny.

When Frozen stars Kristen Bell, Idina Menzel, and Josh Gad appeared as guests. Stacey Solomon says it's a dream come true to join the Masked Singer UK. The TV personality will be part of the panel for the upcoming season of the reality singing competition. Solomon will be part of the new Wildcards panel of detectives, headed up by Alan Carr. And a first look image of the third and final series of Dr. Foster has been released. The show is returning a decade after series two, and we'll see Saran Jones reprise her role as Gemma, along with fellow returning stars Bertie Carvel as Gemma's husband Simon, and Tom Taylor as their son, Tom.

0: I'm in the old town of Hull with Paul Schofield, Hull tour guide. We are just at the side of Hull Minster, formerly Holy Trinity, looking up at a blue plaque on the side of a building. Tell us more, Paul.
1: Right, so yeah, the blue plaque, it's a bit hard to see because it's quite high up, but the blue plaque is a plaque to indicate where Smith & Nephew, very famous Hull company, actually started their business just here. So Thomas James Smith set up a sort of chemists in Whitefergate, and was very sort of successful. They started manufacturing cod liver oil as well, so that's how they became very, very profitable as well. And he set up a partnership with his nephew, Horatio Smith. So that's how the name Smith & Nephew came along. It's one of those, isn't it? Everybody says Smith & Nephew, and then you realise it's a proper reason why.
0: A real family
1: business. Mr. Smith and his nephew. Yeah. So they were here until they outgrew these premises, and then they moved to the present site on just off Hesel Road, where they are at the moment, and still one of the leading pharmaceutical companies in the country.
0: And, of course, they are going to move partly out to Melton, just outside Hull, aren't they? But keeping some of the site there, just off the A63 that people see. But interesting their journey then, that they started here. So what sort of size place was it? Just a small place?
1: It seems to me, I'm looking at the maps and the drawings and things, it wasn't a huge place or anything there. Obviously, cod liver oil in Hull especially was a very lucrative business. So it's quite right they got the plaque. It gets a bit confusing because it's not this building, it's a building on this site. People always get mixed up sometimes when they see a plaque and just think, it must be this building. But it wasn't, it was a building on the site adjacent to the market just here. And I always feel sorry for Nephew because he really took the company on. He really made it the big company that is today, and it's just known as Nephew.
0: Yeah, that's right, yeah. Never gets a name check. No. But at least they've kept their name. Unlike the other Smith, W.H. Smith, who are rebranding at the moment, aren't they? Isn't it great to see Smith & Nephew actually the same name?
1: Yeah, it's a bit of a tradition in Hull, isn't it? Smith & Nephew, Reckitt's, another famous company from Hull as well. Yeah. It's great these names are still in the city, going back to Victorian times, really, when a lot of them got established.
0: And here's another plaque that I must have walked past goodness knows how many times here. Down this, I forget the name of this road,
1: this is North Church side.
0: That's right, North Church side, past the side of Hull Minster, Holy Trinity. Plaques up there. You need to look up, just up below the first floor windows. And it does say that they were here and then they moved to Hesel Road, the site that everyone will know on the flyover there, Dalton Street flyover, where they are now. And again, you just need to keep looking up for these plaques, don't you?
1: It's always my catchphrase. Everything I do, look up always. Always best bits of buildings, but usually the plaques are somewhere up there as well. It's just about readable, that one, isn't it, when you stood?
0: Yes, just about. I might need my glasses, really, but yes. Yeah. Paul, thank you very much indeed. Paul Schofield, whole tour guide there, looking at the history of Smith & Nephew.

0: Australian tennis player Nick Kyrgios has tested positive for cocaine and has been provisionally suspended. Kyrgios himself says he's made a huge mistake and has apologised. It's a huge night for Celtic as they take on Austrian side LASK in the first leg of the Champions League playoffs. Midfielder Arne Engels recently left the club for West Ham and manager Martin O'Neill says the timing is not ideal.
1: Arne wanted to go. He didn't want to play in the matches in case he got injured. I think I said again last week that that was understandable, that this is a move that he wanted to make. But for the football club, yeah, disappointing really, because just at this moment, it's hard to replace.
0: One piece of transfer news, and Manchester United are progressing in talks with Brighton over a deal to sign midfielder Carlos Baliba. The Cameroon international has been a long-time target for the Old Trafford club. And rain has affected the first day of Joe Root's second spell as England Test captain. The skipper won the toss and put Pakistan into bat in the first test at Headingley.

0: Hello, this is Elvis Presley, care assistant of Brandzone. 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
1: A young girl is still in hospital after three people died off the coast in Shoreham. Her family have now been named as 55-year-old Hassan Al-Kawas, his partner 37-year-old Zina Alin and 14-year-old daughter Sara Al-Kawas. The Prime Minister has offered his sympathies.
2: But a real tragedy, a real terrible family tragedy. Always there's more that can be done. Obviously, we will look in detail at what happened.
1: There was a huge emergency service response to the incident. Meanwhile, the Prime Minister has issued a rallying call to get rough sleepers off the streets for Christmas. However, he has admitted government money alone may not be enough to solve the problem. Police in Scotland have launched a double murder investigation after the bodies of two men were found in a flat in Glasgow. Officers were called to Chancellor Street in the Patrick area on Sunday afternoon. It's where Paul Lafferty and Gary Beetson were found. Police Scotland said extensive inquiries are underway in the area. Anti-Muslim hate and prejudice in London is on the rise. Monitoring organisation Tell Mama has branded the statistics it's collated alarming, showing a six-fold increase in the yearly totals from 2021 to 2025. Iman Arta's their spokesperson.
3: We need to as well think about proactive approaches on how to address this before it happens. We know it's happening. So how to address that large increase and large scaling of hate crime that we're seeing.
1: A rail track defect existed in the area where a train derailed in East Sussex last week. The incident injured 30 people. An interim report by the Rail Accident Investigations Branch says CCTV images from preceding services on the line are able to show the fault. A company owned by Sheffield United's chairman has been wound up at the High Court. COH Sports faced proceedings brought by United World, the Championship club's former owners. The club could now be subject to a 12-point deduction. And Celtic kick off in an hour in their Champions League playoff match. Martin O'Neill's men take on Lask at home. That's the latest from Radio News Hub. I'm Matthew Dudley.
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9: 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James Ross is kicking off another hour of the greatest hits of music.
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10: 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The songs are stacked up, and here comes the greatest hits of music.

0: was originally a top 10 hit for the Four Tops back in 1965. Holland Dozier Holland and the Motown folks brought it to that point. But it was Casey and the Sunshine Band which brought it back in the disco era in 1978. It's the same old song. It's the sound of the 60s, the 70s, the 80s, and right up to today. The tunes you remember, the hits you love, from the soundtrack of your life. 2 hours every week, we bring you the greatest hits of music.
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0: Feeling good, feeling fine. Lucy and I are ready, raring, and off we go with the greatest hits of music for the next couple of hours. We've got some great tunes for you from the last 50 years or so, and this one from one of the masters of rock.

did you notice the backing singers on that track from David Bowie from 1977? Sound and Vision, with backing vocals by Brian Eno and Mary Hopkin, two great names from the past. Okay, let's get into our future greatest hits now. And we're starting with the latest from Ariana Grande. This

It's one of the songs on her new album, Petal. And this is a song by Robin and Zara Larsson collaborating together. It's called Talk to Me, Zara.

And Shania Twain is back out there with lots of new music and has been supporting Harry Styles in concert. This is her new song. It's called Stranger Things.

So three new songs for you. Ariana Grande, Oh Well, Robin and Zara Larsson, Talk to Me, Zara, and Shania Twain and Stranger Things.

such a big chart hit for Anotra and 54 Ultra. And that is Talk to You from the charts of 2026. It's the greatest hits of music. James Ross at greatesthitsofmusic.com. That's our email if you'd like to get in touch with me and Lucy.

0: So you think it sounds like the Beach Boys? Jan and Dean and Surf City. The reason it sounds like the Beach Boys is that it was co-written with Brian Wilson from the Beach Boys. And guess what? He also produced the song for Jan and Dean.
1: I

0: where we kicked off the show with Casey and the Sunshine Band's version of The Four Tops. It's the same old song. It was a hit for them in 1978. Then it was David Bowie and Sound and Vision. And from the charts of 2026, Talk to You from Anotra 54 Ultra. We were back to the 60s, to 63 for Jan and Dean and Surf City, and to 65 for Wilson Pickett and In the Midnight Hour. And we rounded off that sequence with a brand new song from the charts of 2026 from Pixie Lott, Dance Like No One's Watching.
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the album was the best damn thing. It was 2007, and Avril Lavigne wrote the song with Dr. Luke, and it was his very first US number one. It was Girlfriend.

know, for years and years and years, I thought that the average white band came from perhaps Philadelphia. They had that kind of sound about them. But as you probably know, as you know a lot more about this than I do, they came from Dundee in Scotland, and that was their big hit. Let's Get Round Again from 1980.

In fact, she was from neither New York or LA. Patsy Gallant and her big disco hit from 1977. Where was she from? She was from New Brunswick in Canada. Okay, let's do the Mystery TV theme tune now. Okay, so this is a medical drama, a romantic drama, created by Shonda Rhimes. It launched in 2005. It's now been running for 21 years. It's broadcast by ABC, seen around the world. And the original cast consisted of Ellen Pompeo, Sandra Oh, Katherine Heigl, Justin Chambers, T.R. Knight, Chandra Wilson, James Pickens Jr., Isaiah Washington, and Patrick Dempsey. Oh, so familiar. Sap and Cozy in the Rocket is the name of the theme tune. But what is the TV show?

title track from the album A New Flame, which came out in the summer of 1989, also included tracks from Simply Red, like You've Got It and If You Don't Know Me By Now. Okay, we're doing the Mystery TV theme tune. Have you got it yet? Okay, so we're trying to identify. Nobody what is this? Where they might end up. Nobody knows. Romantic drama, medical drama, created by Shonda Rhimes. 22 seasons, 466 episodes. It's a US show for ABC, seen around the world, hugely popular, and made stars of folks like Ellen Pompeo and Sandra Oh. Focusing on the personal and professional lives of surgical interns, residents, and attendings at the fictional Seattle Grace Hospital. Do you know the name of the show? It is Grey's Anatomy.

are truly in one-hit wonderland. Tony DeBarth and The Real Thing from 1994. Did you get our Mystery TV theme tune? It was Grey's Anatomy.

They are Andy, Ryan, Joel, and Adam. They are Lawson. That is from their album Chapman Square from back in 2013, their hit single Learn to Love Again.

know, we just don't hear that enough, do we? One of the biggest hits from the Style Council back to 1983, and the solid bond in your heart. On a

She is LA's finest 23-year-old. That is her huge hit of the moment, Boston, Stella Lefty, from the charts of 2026. Well, catching up now with some more showbiz and celebrity stories, and Oasis have invited new Prime Minister Andy Burnham to next month's London premiere of their documentary Don't Look Back in Anger. The film follows Noel and Liam through last year's reunion tour, including their Manchester homecoming shows. Andy Burnham, a long-time Oasis fan, is expected at the Leicester Square premiere on September 7th. Well, Sam Fender and Olivia Dean have had a record-breaking run at the top of the UK Top 40, with Rain Me In reaching 20 consecutive weeks at number one. It's already surpassed Frankie Lane's 73-year record of 18 weeks at the top with his song I Believe. Sam says he's lost for words as he and Olivia performed the song together in the US for the first time at Lollapalooza. And Earth, Wind & Fire had to postpone their San Francisco concert with Lionel Richie after a band member suffered a medical emergency just before showtime. The group confirmed to fans at the Chase Center that the gig will be rescheduled. They've not identified the musician involved, although reports say he was taken to hospital after a cardiac incident.

Oh, the sound of the noughties from 2004. Keen and Everybody's Changing. Okay, let's get into the birthday file now and say happy birthday to Simon, to Stuart, to Sarah, Julia, Kia, Shalini. Happy birthday also to Richard, Paul and Chris for this week. Not forgetting Gary and also yourself. If it's your birthday this week, go mad, go crazy, do lots of wild things and have great celebrations. And most of all, make sure you've got a birthday cake with lots of candles.

not quite sure why, but it's one of my favourite Queen tracks. The very underrated breakthrough, taking us back to 1989 on the greatest hits of music.

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1: A murder investigation is underway after a house fire in Hounslow. A 48-year-old woman died and a further nine people were taken to hospital after officers were called to the property just after 1 a.m. Police said a murder inquiry is now underway, but no arrests have been made. A young girl is still in hospital after three people died off the coast in Shoreham. Her family have now been named as 55-year-old Hassan Al-Kawas, his partner, 37-year-old Zina Alin, and the 14-year-old daughter, Zara Al-Kawas. The Prime Minister has offered his sympathies, and East Worthing and Shoreham MP Tom Rutland has reacted to the incident.
2: I think everybody is shocked and saddened. We love living by the sea. We're nestled between the South Downs and the sea, and people love to go swimming off the coast and enjoy the coastline. And I think for something like this to happen is really shocking. And we want everybody, whether they live here or are visiting here, to be aware of the dangers of the sea and to swim in the safe areas.
1: Police have launched a double murder investigation after the bodies of two men were found in a flat in Glasgow. Officers were called to Chancellor Street in the Patrick area on Sunday afternoon. It's where Paul Lafferty and Gary Beatson were found. Police Scotland said extensive inquiries are underway in the area. An anti-Muslim hate organisation is calling for social and government change as reports of prejudice against Muslims are on the rise.
3: In many of the cases that people are reporting to us, they're very much usually reporting that there's no interaction from the communities around. It's usually there's no intervention from anyone, and people are just being watched as they're being attacked.
1: That's Iman Marta from Tell Mama. The organisation says anti-Muslim hate and prejudice in London in the first half of the year has surpassed the total count for 2023. And finally, Stacey Solomon says it is a dream come true to join The Masked Singer UK. The TV personality will be part of the panel for the upcoming season of the reality singing competition. That's the latest here from Radio News Hub. I'm Matthew Dudley.
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1: Sweet dreams are made of these.
0: Every week, 2 hours of the greatest hits of music.
2: It's the greatest hits of music.
0: Oh, we're loving the songs today. Really enjoying them. Hope you are as well. This is the greatest hits of music.

0: it.
1: Oh, such an underrated performer. Rita Coolidge from 1978. She is Tennessee's finest. And, of course, do you remember she had that James Bond title hit? It was All Time High. Okay, let's do the Movie Minute now. Well, if you're looking for something to watch, then here are some of the films out there or streaming online right now. And starting with one of the greatest hits of the movies, and it is RoboCop. The classic 1987 sci-fi action film starring Peter Weller as a murdered Detroit police officer, resurrected as a powerful cyborg law enforcer. As he wages war on crime, fragments of his former life return, driving him to uncover the truth about his killers. It is RoboCop. Well, staying with sci-fi, but coming up to date now, and Avatar Fire and Ash stars Sam Worthington in this epic adventure as Jake Sully, whose family continues struggling with grief and escalating conflict on Pandora. Facing human RDA security forces and the ruthless Ash people, Jake and Natili confront dangerous new enemies. It is Avatar Fire and Ash. And The Last House stars Greta Lee in a sci-fi thriller as part of a family mysteriously sealed inside their home with no means of escape. With resources dwindling and an unknown disaster unfolding outside, they must work together to survive an increasingly desperate ordeal. It is The Last House, starring Greta Lee. Our other selections, Avatar Fire and Ash, starring Sam Worthington, and RoboCop from 1987, starring Peter Weller.

Oh, she's had a storming big hit with that song, hasn't she? Die Die, the World Cup anthem, Shakira and Burna Boy. It's the greatest hits of music. Feeling good, feeling fine? That's me and Lucy. Hope you are as well. The greatest.

John and Portugal, the man, Feel It Still from 9 years ago. Did you pick up on the Please Mr. Postman Marvelettes in there, in the mix?

0: Goffin and Carole King wrote the song. It was first recorded by Little Eva, who was famously their babysitter. That's the Drifters version from 1962.
1: Love is the strangest thing. Just

0: So running through some of the songs that we've had this hour so far on the greatest hits of music, we started with Ace of Base and Beautiful Life, then it was Rita Coolidge and You, Die Die, the World Cup anthem from Shakira and Burna Boy from the charts of 2026, then it was Portugal the Man and Feel It Still, and from the 60s, Billy Fury, Halfway to Paradise, and Up on the Roof from the Drifters, and from Madonna's new album Confessions 2, there she is with her collaboration with Martin Garrix. That from the charts of 2026. It's Bizarre.
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It came out in September of 1972 for the Sweet and Wigwam Bam. The song famous because it was actually the first of their hits that the band actually played their own instruments.

Oh, that's another completely underrated song. Top 10 in the Billboard Hot 100 of 1983, The Tubes, and She's a Beauty.

The Real Thing and You to Me Are Everything, number one in 1976. Well, talking of number ones, global number ones at the moment include this song. It's number one on the Billboard Hot 100. It's been there for weeks and weeks and weeks, and it's also been at the top of the Hot Country Songs chart. Just when

She's number one on the Billboard Hot 100 on the Hot Country Songs chart. Also number one in Canada, Australia, and New Zealand. She is Ella Langley, and she's in Texas. Number ones around the world include Die Die, Shakira, and Burna Boy. Number one on the Europe Official Top 100. It's also number one in Austria, France, the Netherlands, Portugal, Switzerland, Norway, and Sweden. Incredible run for Shakira and Burna Boy. Number one back in 2023, it was to be their very last number one.

So three number ones in a row from 1976. Number one from Real Thing and You to Me Are Everything. And then from the charts and global charts of 2026, Ella Langley and Choosing Texas. It's number one everywhere. And from 2023, The Beatles' final number one, Now and Then.

fresh from getting married. That is from Toy Story 5, Taylor Swift's latest, I Knew It, I Knew You. Well, catching up now with some more showbiz and celebrity stories, and Barbara Streisand is adding author to her CV with her first children's book. And by the way, follows a grandparent and grandchild enjoying a day together exploring discovery, independence and love. The 84-year-old says being Gamma Barbara to her three grandchildren inspired the book, which she hopes will help engage and stimulate young minds. Dolly Parton will receive the Lifetime Achievement Award at this year's Americana Honors and Awards in Nashville. She's been recognized for her enduring contribution as one of music's greatest songwriters and recording artists. She joins an impressive list of previous recipients, including Willie Nelson, Bonnie Raitt, Van Morrison, and Emmylou Harris. And Ed Sheeran has been fined after his vintage Aston Martin was mistakenly left uninsured while being restored. Ed pleaded guilty and has to pay £1,000 in fines and costs. Ed told the court the car hasn't been driven since 2021 and remained at the workshop throughout. He believed it was covered by the company's insurance.

0: Now.
1: Well, there is a true classic, one we don't hear very often. Neil Diamond and Thank the Lord for the Nighttime from 1967. Well, thank you to our producer, Lucy, to our backroom team this time of Amanda and Dan. This is James Ross, and I'll leave you today with a classic from Talking Heads. And hope you can join me again, same time, same place, for some more of the latest and greatest. Have fun, take it easy, and I'll see you.

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1: A woman has died and another in a serious condition after a house fire in Hounslow. Police said a murder inquiry is now underway, but no arrests have been made. A further 9 people were taken to hospital after officers were called to the property just after 1 a.m. Meanwhile, a young girl is still in hospital after 3 people died off the coast in Shoreham. Her family have now been named as 55-year-old Hassan Al-Kawas, his partner 37-year-old Zina Alin, and their 14-year-old daughter Sarah Al-Kawas. The Prime Minister has offered his sympathies, and the East Worthing and Shoreham MP Tom Rutland reacted.
2: Well, it's a really sad day for everybody here in Shoreham, and I think the thoughts of the whole community are with the family and friends of the 3 family members who sadly died yesterday, and we're all hoping and praying that the young girl receiving treatment in hospital pulls through.
1: The Prime Minister, Andy Burnham, has issued a rallying call to get rough sleepers off the streets for Christmas. However, he's admitted government money alone may not be enough to solve the problem. The Housing Secretary, Angela Rayner, has defended Andy Burnham's record on tackling rough sleeping from what he did in the Greater Manchester. Police have launched a double murder investigation after the bodies of 2 men were found in a flat in Glasgow. Officers were called to Chancellor Street in the Patrick area on Sunday afternoon, where Paul Lafferty and Gary Beetson were found. Detective Superintendent Cheryl Kelly spoke during a press conference.
3: Firstly, my thoughts are with the families of both Paul Lafferty and Gary Beetson at this extremely difficult time. And we are doing all that we can to help them get the answers, and they are currently being supported by specialist officers.
1: A rail track defect existed in the area where a train derailed in East Sussex last week, which injured 30 people. An interim report by the Rail Accident Investigation Branch says CCTV images from preceding services on the line show the fault. And finally, a tortoise believed to be more than 100 years old is back on the move after undergoing life-changing surgery, which was to amputate his leg. That's the latest from Radio News Hub. I'm Matthew Dudley.
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5: 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But you're now up to date with news and weather together. There's more in an hour.
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7: The Steve Bishop Show is ready to depart. Stand clear of the doors, please.

Bennett was Shelley from 1979 to 1992, with a bit of a gap in the middle as well, playing the Freelancing Layabouts. Thames made 10 series of that.

You've joined me in time to hear birthday filers Junior Campbell, Tom Robinson, Tony Hadley, Curtis Mayfield, Susie Quattro, Denise Williams and Levi Stubbs. It's a Steve Bishop oldie that relives the theme to a BBC series that ran in the 70s and the single actually made our top 20 nearly 55 years ago. It's a bit classy and it's not something I'd usually play. A 90s track from a group who their best era really was in the 80s and affronted by a sassy red-headed Liverpool lass, stalled at twos 1959 and 1978.

Diana Ross, Candlewick Green, Spencer Davis Group, and then Glen Campbell. Well, we whizzed through those four, didn't we? Straight into the stall at two records.

0: starts Say It's Raining.
1: Oh, yeah.
0: Well, it was September 1978. They were at number two with It's Raining. Commodores topped the charts then, Three Times a Lady. And before that, October 1959, we heard from the Everly Brothers, Till I Kissed You. They were at number two. And Bobby Darin topped the charts then with Mack the Knife. That makes up, he's still at two.

owner of A Lonely Hearts here on the Old Record Club with me, Steve Bishop. And we're getting ready for another birthday file. It's a mad, crazy, loopy one. We started after the Beach Boys.

0: He was born on the very last day of May. Happy birthday, Junior Campbell. Actually born William Campbell Jr., 31st of May 1947 in Glasgow. Founding member, lead guitarist, pianist and singer with Scottish band Marmalade, writing many of their hits and pursuing a solo career as well. That was one of his solo tracks, Sweet Illusion, got to number 15 in June 1973. 1st of June, Pat Boone. Now, he was born Patrick Charles Eugene Boone, Jacksonville, Florida, 1932. The singer, actor and writer is 92, so a very happy birthday to him. He sold over 45 million records during his late 50s, early 60s heyday, and he appeared in Hollywood films as well. He's the second biggest charting artist in America of the 50s after Elvis. And his Speedy Gonzales was a number two for 4 weeks in August 1962. All of August, in fact.
1: It was a moonlit night in old Mexico. I walked alone between some old adobe haciendas. Suddenly, I heard the plaintive cry of a young Mexican girl.

still sounds so good. I just wish it had been a much bigger hit. Happy birthday, Tom Robinson, born in Cambridge, 1st of June 1950. Singer, songwriter and bass guitarist with his band. Has been more of a radio presenter recently. 2468 Motorway is just one of his hits, and that was always my favourite of his. Up Against the Wall got to number 33 in May 1978. David Dundas, he was born 2nd of June in Oxford, 1945, musician and actor, known for his career in film and television scores after charting in 1976 with a song he co-wrote with Roger Greenaway for a denim jeans commercial. A subtle change of lyrics brought about a top five hit for Jeans On in Australia, Germany, South Africa and the UK, and it went top 20 in Canada and also in America.

Ah, the original version. Remembering Chubby Tavares, born Anton Lee Tavares, Rhode Island, New England, on the 2nd of June 1944. He died just last November. With his brothers, they were the vocal siblings Chubby and the Turnpikes, and signed to Capitol Records in 1967, had a couple of local hits. Into the 70s, and a change to the family name Tavares brought regular American and UK R&B, pop and disco hits. Four UK top 10 hits here during their mid-decade peak. It Only Takes a Minute wasn't a hit here until there was a 1986 Ben Liebrand remix, and Take That covered it pretty well in 1992 as well. It's a great success. But that version got to number 10 in America and number 17 in Canada back in 1975. Tony Hadley, born in Islington, North London, on the 2nd of June 1960, lead vocalist with 80s new romantic group Spandau Ballet. They had 15 top 20 hits during their early 80s peak, including one number one. And this got to number 15 in October 1984, Highly Strung.

I always feel hungry when I hear that song. It's craving for some Marmite on toast. Charles Miller, born in Kansas on the 2nd of June 1939. He died in 1980. He was only 41. Saxophonist and flautist for the multicultural Californian funk band War. And he provided lead vocal as well on their transatlantic hit Lowrider. Number 12 here, February 1976. A number 8 hit in Canada and number 7 in America. Jimmy Jones, another one with a birth date of the 2nd of June. Born in Birmingham, Alabama, 1937. And he died in 2012. 1960 was the year in the UK for this American singer. Handyman and Good Timing were big hits. And I Just Go For You got to number 35 here in September 1960.

The 3rd of June is Dan Hill's birthday. He was born in Toronto, 1954. He established himself as a songwriter who produced hit songs for artists such as George Benson and later Celine Dion. He co-wrote his international hit Sometimes When We Touch with the legendary Barry Mann, and here it got to number 13 in the UK charts in April 1978.

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2: A murder investigation is underway after a house fire in Hounslow. A 48-year-old woman died and a further nine people were taken to hospital after officers were called to her property just after 1 a.m. Police said a murder inquiry is now underway, but no arrests have yet been made. A young girl is still in hospital after three people died off the coast of Shoreham. Her family have now been named. They are 55-year-old Hassan El-Kawas, his partner 37-year-old Zina Elaine, and the 14-year-old Zara El-Kawas. East Worthing and Shoreham MP Tom Rutland said this.
3: Well, it's a really sad day for everybody here in Shoreham, and I think the thoughts of the whole community are with the family and friends of the three family members who sadly died yesterday, and we're all hoping and praying that the young girl receiving treatment in hospital pulls through.
2: Police in Scotland have launched a double murder investigation after the bodies of two men were found in a flat in Glasgow. Officers were called to Chancellor Street in the Patrick area on Sunday afternoon. Paul Lafferty and Gary Beatson were found. Detective Superintendent Cheryl Kelly spoke during a press conference.
4: A significant amount of resources have been dedicated to this investigation, and there is a large police presence in the area as these investigations continue. We are keen to hear from anyone who knew both Paul and Gary, who were in the Partick area near to Chancellor Street.
2: We've been told that a knife was used. A company owned by Sheffield United's chairman has been wound up at the High Court. The club could be subject to a 12-point deduction if the English Football League finds that the owners have breached rules. A rail track defect existed in the area where a train derailed in East Sussex last week, injuring 30 people. An interim report by the Rail Accident Investigation Branch says CCTV images from preceding services on the line show the fault. About 150 people were on board the 8-carriage Southern train from London Victoria to Eastbourne. Three carriages ended up on their side. And Stacey Solomon says it's a dream come true to join the Masked Singer in the UK. That's the latest from Radio News Hub. I'm Matthew Dudley.
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9: Tracking on with the 3rd of June.

Ian Hunter, of course, born Ian Paterson in Oswestry, Shropshire, 3rd of June 1939, singer-musician who fronted 70s rock group Mott the Hoople and charted as a solo artist as well. He's still recording. Well into his 80s, that was All the Way from Memphis, a song that he wrote, got to number 10 even in the UK charts in September 1973. Curtis Mayfield, another one with a birth date of the 3rd of June, born in Chicago 1942, died in 1999. Singer, songwriter, guitarist and producer. Move On Up, a 1971 top 20 hit, was his only solo UK breakthrough. But he had been in the successful American 60s group The Impressions, writing and taking lead vocal on the 1963 Billboard Hot 100 number 4, It's All Right.

Susie Quattro, born in Detroit, Michigan, 3rd of June, 1950. Singer, songwriter, bass guitarist and actress with sales of over 50 million, helped by her rock chicken leather look and great records. She had 9 top 30 hits in the 70s, including 2 number ones, and her latest album, Freedom, just came out last March. And that was 48 Crash, got to number 3 in the UK, August 1973. Denise Williams, also born 3rd of June, in Gary, Indiana, as June Chandler in 1950, one-time backing singer with Stevie Wonder's Wonder Love. She worked with producer Maurice White of Earth, Wind and Fire and had a solo number one hit in 1977 with Free. Her other charting singles include That's What Friends Are For, Let's Hear It For The Boy and Baby Baby, My Love's All For You. Temptress got to number 32 in November 1977.

Cliffy, another one. Cliff Bennett, born in Slough in Berkshire, 4th of June 1940, as frontman of the 60s British rhythm and blues soul and beat club The Rebel Rousers, who also included Chas and Dave as musicians. They had two top 10 hits, One Way Love in 1964 and 2 years later with the Paul McCartney written and produced Got to Get You Into My Life. 5th of June, happy birthday Richard Butler, born Kingston in Surrey in 1956. Singer-songwriter who fronted the 80s rock band Psychedelic Furs. Their minor 1981 hit Pretty in Pink was used by director John Hughes in the film of the same name. And follow-up hits that decade included Heaven. It's got to number 29 in April 84.

Remembering Tom Evans of Liverpool, born there 5th of June 1947, took his own life in 1983, aged just 36. Tragic. Singer and bass guitarist with predominantly Welsh rock band Badfinger, he co-wrote Harry Nilsson's hit Without You with bandmate Pete Ham, and took lead vocal on the Paul McCartney produced and written, again, Come and Get It, that got to number 4 in February in 1970. At 6th of June, Levi Stubbs, born in Detroit, 1936, he died in 2008. Baritone singer with Motown vocal group The Four Tops, taking lead vocal for all their classic recordings, and this has to be up there with the best of them. Their cover of If I Were a Carpenter got to number 7 here, March into April in 1968.

The late Peter Yarrow, who was the Peter parts of Peter, Paul and Mary, he's got a birth date this week, Ronnie Wood and the late Charlie Watts of Rolling Stones, them two, Peter and Gordon's Peter Waller, Laurie Anderson, she was the woman that went, ha, ha, ha, ha, ha, ha, ha, oh Superman. I really like that song, but apparently not many other people do, so I'm not allowed to play it. Bit of a shame. Junior Giscombe, he's got a birth date, and Gary U.S. Bonds, who was born Gary Levon Anderson in Jackson, Florida, 6th of June, 1939. Rhythm and blues, a rock and roll singer of the 60s, best remembered for his hits early in that decade, New Orleans and Quarter to Three. He had a resurgence in the early 80s when working with Bruce Springsteen, and here they are on Jolie Blonde. Should have been bigger hits. Number 51 here, August 81. Did worse in the States. 65 out there. Cracking record, though. Once this is done, it'll be time for yet another world-famous Steve Bishop oldie.

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1: Hello, I'm Shane Ritchie, and if I'm not listening to 107 FM, I get a bit twitchy. Twitchy Ritchie.

0: as it sails away. Classical music. It's the future. Used as the intro and outro to the Beeb TV drama The Aeneiden Line, which ran from 1971 to 1980 and starred Peter Gilmore, among many others. The piece of music is actually an excerpt from Cacciaturian's opera Spartacus, the adagio of Spartacus and Phrygia. But you knew that. I know that. The Vienna Philharmonic Orchestra recorded it, and Decca released it on the back of the launch of the TV show, and it sailed its way to number 15 in January 1972. In fact, it was quite a month for TV themes, as Sleepy Shores from ONMD, and it was also Isaac Hayes' Shaft, John Barry's Persuaders, and Cilla Black singing her TV show theme, Something Tells Me. They were also in the charts about the same time as well. I'm just a mine of useless information, really, aren't I? Steve Bishopaldi, Vienna Philharmonic Orchestra there with the Aeneiden Line theme. Did you like that, Pat?
1: It was awful. Oh. He was blind to her charms, impervious to her womanly wiles. Then she discovered just musk, the perfume with the provocative aroma, which has stimulated man's desires since time immemorial. The effect was startling. His animal passions aroused. She was powerless to resist. His muscular arms enfolded her softly, yielding body. Oh, what?
2: Just musk by Lanterit.
1: Shouldn't be allowed.
0: As you've known and loved.
3: Oh,

There's a lady, I think she's either just finishing a tour or she's just starting a tour. It's one or the other. Barbara Dixon. Answer me, of course. I need to find out. I can't just leave everybody in limbo like that. Can I? I'll have a quick look on her website, find out what's going on. I know it's a farewell tour. Can't be a farewell tour. Come on, Barbara, we need you to keep touring as long as you can. Before that, it was Simon and Garfunkel with Homeward Bound. And now something rather nice from the 90s.

think that was their last top 20 hit to date. I know it was definitely Topal's lead single from their third studio album, The Promise. Lead singer Carol Decker wrote Whenever You Need Me with bandmate Ron Rogers. Had a 6-week run in the singles charts, peaking at number 16 at the end of May 1991. This week's Nice in the 90s, Topal and Whenever You Need Me. Not played any Kevin Ayers for a long time. So let's put that right, shall we? Stranger in Blue Suede Shoes.

Good old Rog. I did look on the Barbara Dixon website, and the tour dates, in chronological order, she's got down here October, April and May. But it doesn't say what year, so... You know, I wish I hadn't said anything there. It's another cul-de-sac I seem to have wandered down. Time to get out of here, I think. Thanks for your listening. Back again, same time, same place next week. oldrecordclub@hotmail.co.uk for your emails. Gonna finish with the Walker Brothers. Stay cool and ta-da.

strange places, a new place, can't keep the ghost away. Now just beyond the darkest hour, and just behind the dawn.

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1: Andy Burnham has sent his sympathies to the relatives and friends of a girl who is fighting for her life after three of her family members died following an incident at sea off West Sussex.
2: It's so sad to hear what happened yesterday. And obviously we think there's a young girl still in hospital fighting for her life, and we send our best wishes and love to her wider friends and family.
1: Her family have now been named as 55-year-old Hassan Al-Kawas, his partner 37-year-old Zina Aline, and their 14-year-old daughter Sarah Al-Kawas by Sussex Police. Meanwhile, Andy Burnham has issued a rallying call to get rough sleepers off the streets for Christmas. However, he's admitted government money alone may not be enough to solve the problem. The Housing Secretary, Angela Rayner, has defended his record on tackling rough sleeping after what he did in Greater Manchester. A rail track defect existed in the area where a train derailed in East Sussex last week, injuring 30 people. An interim report by the Rail Accident Investigation Branch says CCTV images from preceding services on the line show the fault. Three carriages ended up on their side, trapping passengers. Police have launched a double murder investigation after the bodies of two men were found in a flat in Glasgow. Officers were called to Chancellor Street in the Patrick area on Sunday afternoon, where Paul Lafferty and Gary Beetson were found. Detective Superintendent Cheryl Kelly made this statement.
3: I am appealing directly to anyone with information, no matter how small or insignificant they feel this may be. Should they come forward and speak to us, please do not assume that the police already know information.
1: Thunderstorm warnings have been issued across parts of England and Wales. It comes as water companies could be forced to reduce the amount they take from the River Severn to prevent parts of it drying out in the ongoing drought. And Celtic have just taken a huge step towards Champions League football. They've beaten Lask 3-0 at Celtic Park in the first leg of their Champions League playoff. Celtic travel to Austria for the second leg next week. That's the latest from Radio News Hub. I'm Matthew Dudley.
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1: A murder investigation is underway after a house fire in Hounslow. A 48-year-old woman died and a further nine people were taken to hospital after officers were called to her property just after 1 a.m. Police said a murder inquiry is now underway, but no arrests have yet been made. A young girl is still in hospital after three people died off the coast of Shoreham. Her family have now been named. They are 55-year-old Hassan El-Kawas, his partner 37-year-old Zina Elaine, and the 14-year-old Zara El-Kawas. East Worthing and Shoreham MP Tom Rutland said this.
2: Well, it's a really sad day for everybody here in Shoreham, and I think the thoughts of the whole community are with the family and friends of the three family members who sadly died yesterday, and we're all hoping and praying that the young girl receiving treatment in hospital pulls through.
1: Police in Scotland have launched a double murder investigation after the bodies of two men were found in a flat in Glasgow. Officers were called to Chancellor Street in the Patrick area on Sunday afternoon. Paul Lafferty and Gary Beatson were found. Detective Superintendent Cheryl Kelly spoke during a press conference.
3: A significant amount of resources have been dedicated to this investigation, and there is a large police presence in the area as these investigations continue. We're keen to hear from anyone who knew both Paul and Gary, who were in the Partick area near to Chancellor Street.
1: We've been told that a knife was used. A company owned by Sheffield United's chairman has been wound up at the High Court. The club could be subject to a 12-point deduction if the English Football League finds that the owners have breached rules. A rail track defect existed in the area where a train derailed in East Sussex last week, injuring 30 people. An interim report by the Rail Accident Investigation Branch says CCTV images from preceding services on the line show the fault. About 150 people were on board the 8-carriage Southern train from London Victoria to Eastbourne. Three carriages ended up on their side. And Stacey Solomon says it's a dream come true to join the Masked Singer in the UK. That's the latest from Radio News Hub. I'm Matthew Dudley.
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9: Hello and welcome to the Midnight Alternative with me, Dean Reynolds. On the show tonight are Black Midi, Ash Ra, Burial and Super Silent. I'll also be playing some really beautiful pop by Wild Beasts, C. Duncan and Westerman. But to begin, this is Movies by Waze Blood.

We just heard Celestial Creatures by Wild Beasts. Next on the show is Viennese artist Christian Fenez. He's been busy in the electronic scene since the 1990s and fuses electric guitar with samples and electronics to create beautiful, evolving soundscapes. This is Perfume for Winter.

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2: Next on the show are one of my favourite bands at the moment. 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

From now on I will be like this all of the time. Though I have said that so many times.

That was The Dark Urban World of Burial. If you just joined us, you're listening to The Midnight Alternative with me, Dean Reynolds. Next, I'm going to play A Winged Victory for the Sullen, which despite its title isn't sad at all. This is A Requiem for the Static King.

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1: Andy Burnham has sent his sympathies to the relatives and friends of a girl who is fighting for her life after three of her family members died following an incident at sea off West Sussex.
2: It's so sad to hear what happened yesterday. And obviously we think there's a young girl still in hospital fighting for her life, and we send our best wishes and love to her wider friends and family.
1: Her family have now been named as 55-year-old Hassan Al-Kawas, his partner 37-year-old Zina Aline, and their 14-year-old daughter Sarah Al-Kawas by Sussex Police. Meanwhile, Andy Burnham has issued a rallying call to get rough sleepers off the streets for Christmas. However, he's admitted government money alone may not be enough to solve the problem. The Housing Secretary, Angela Rayner, has defended his record on tackling rough sleeping after what he did in Greater Manchester. A rail track defect existed in the area where a train derailed in East Sussex last week, injuring 30 people. An interim report by the Rail Accident Investigation